Now, really, do you need me to tell you how cold it is and how cold it's been? No, you don't, so we're not even going to talk about it. Bienvenidos, Bueno Pago San Manolo Marinera is what began us right here. You get Bueno Pago San on a Thursday night with yours truly, Jorge Quintana. This is Esto Es Mi Tumbao Por La Noche, going strong for the next 2 hours right here on WVKR. That's right, 91.3 FM. And if you're not in the Hudson Valley, it's WVKR.org if you want to share with your family and friends. As I always suggest, call up your friends, call up your enemies. Let your abuelas know what's happening, because this music is transgenerational. It goes across time, space, the continuum, everything out there. And it's just some good, good swing. ¿En qué estamos? And what's happening right now? Well, as you know, we have a new president. And I'm leaving it at that, because it's only been a few days, and hopefully by the time this show airs, because you know we're pre-recorded, the world is still spinning. But one thing that I always have spinning for you is some good music.

and I've been meaning to play that track since I ever since I received that copy of Legado de Ángel Canales. Sandra y Anaís Aoko, what a combination. I don't even think that Ángel did that when he was performing that combo together. With great swing y tumbao, where we heard was the English of Stephen Damian and the Spanish part, Gustavo Geraldo, combining to do Sandra y Anaís Aoko, Legado de Ángel Canales. We began it all with Niels Fischer and Timbaso, featuring the vocal talents of Edwin Perez. Edwin who? I just did that for you, Eddie. Edwin Perez, Como Yo Soy, or Como Soy, rather. And then something that, to me, has sort of lost its impact to a certain extent because it's been, I don't want to say overdone, but done sometimes without any spectacular impact at all. And it's just based on maybe a combination of the arrangement and the temas, the songs being used, because some songs don't need the enhancements. But this one, I think, worked out to a certain extent nicely. La Orquesta Guayacán, there you go, desde Colombia, of course, Guaguancó Callejero, and that's from the recording Sinfónica, where they are backed by a symphonic orchestra. And it works to a certain extent. The violins come in very nicely, the strings, of course. But, you know, it just gets to me a little bit overplayed that everyone now is doing a recording. I don't say everyone, but a lot of people are doing recordings backed by orchestras, and some of them just don't ring a bell at all, basically. But you don't know until you try, right? I'm Jorge. Esto es mi tumbao por la noche. I heard every Thursday night right here on 91.3 FM. And I think since another, I don't want to say rant, but point I like to make, is that from Sandra in English, we're going to continue with another English track. And there's been a lot of musicians' recordings coming out now of English songs done in Spanish or in salsa, rather, let's put it that way. And then some original content things being done. And then there are songs that are being done that you go, huh? What would make you want to do that? And some of them are interesting, and some of them are, well, I guess you can do what you want to do if you're paying for studio time. But either way, they are interesting takes. And this one caught my attention because I was like, you could tell if a band leader has a personal taste. You know, well, most musicians do, band leaders do, because they want to record music that they appreciate, they feel they can interpret to the utmost, to the best of their capabilities. And this is one of them. This is, I guess, I guess I'm going to tell you, this is Raul Gutierrez and his Cuban big band doing a take on a hit, a big hit by The Platters. If that's before your time, look it up. And if it was during your time, I hope you enjoy it. Well, either way, enjoy the music of Raul Gutierrez.

I gotta pay attention, man. I was about to hit another button going to the next song. I realized, no, we gotta end it right there. La música de Juan Formel, Samuel Formel, rather, y Los Van Van, because now the group is known as Formel y Los Van Van after the passing of his esteemed and legendary father, Juan, who was the director and the driving force behind the sound of Los Van Van and the music conocido como timba, o llamado como de timba. Ven, dame un abrazo is what we heard. We began it all with Raúl Gutiérrez y su Cubano or su Cuban big band. Smoke Gets in Your Eyes, a big hit by the Platters going back to the 50s. And then Sarah Wallace y Sara Banda. I just love the way she plays with the term, the name on that. A tuba performer, a tuba player, Sarah Wallace is, bringing the tuba sound to salsa and on the tour. Let me just say, I'm getting a little tongue-tied here for no reason at all. Sarandunga. Sarandunga, of course, the classic performed originally by Los Van Van, is one of those songs that it's been done by many groups. And, I mean, the medley of that is just a driving medley that no matter how you interpret it, you're going to move to it. And Sara not doing a very fast or upbeat version, but just had good swing to it. And what more can I say? So I followed up that up with, of course, Formel y Los Van Van. And here we are. We've still got time before the top of the hour. We got about 45 minutes of the program in so far. And I do hope you've enjoyed what you've been hearing so far. But also, I forgot basically, because I get so wrapped up in the things that I want to say sometimes, is that tonight's show's a little bit special, only because some of the music that I'm playing tonight is new to the program, but it may not be new to you if you're really into your music, because it was all released in 2024, and I just was able to get my hands on a whole lot of music that I've had that wasn't in my collection. So I'm taking advantage of tonight's program to bring you some selections from that, and I do hope you enjoy everything that you hear. And Los Van Van, Ven Dame Un Abrazo, from the recording Modo de Van Van. And I have to get more information on that, because it seems it's more like a tribute of Van Van with other singers than their normal singers performing. Anyway, we continue with Andy Rubal, Alexander Abreu, y Manuelito Simonet. Another thing that you'll notice too,

in this program, in this particular program, is that I may be repeating some artists, but like in the case of this one, Manolito Simone, this is not with La Trabuco. This is him with Andy Ruber. So we're going to mellow out just a little bit and get into more swing con Cántale un Son.

I'm sorry about that. I'm telling you, I can't multitask when I do this show. I'm doing too many things right now, and I get distracted because I'm enjoying everything that I'm doing. I'm listening to the music and having a good time. Hopefully you are too, just like me, but you could be distracted. I can't. I got to watch out what I'm doing. Tiso Duarte. Hold on for a second.

Oh, okay. I'm back. I'm sorry about that. I had thrown a little music in there too because, besides doing other things, I had some chocolate in my mouth, so I just had to swallow that. It's hard to talk when you're eating a kiss, basically. So, you know, what can I tell you? I tell you, I get distracted easily lately with the good music and the sound blasting around me. This never happened. You could be asking yourself, how come that never happened to you in the studio? And so basically, because in the studio, you're not allowed to have food or beverage in the studio. So I'm never eating or drinking in the studio. But at home, oh, I can do whatever I want, basically. And that's the problem. I need to put professional boundaries on myself while doing the show from now on. And that means I know that I can't put a piece of chocolate in my mouth with about a minute left of the song because it ain't going to happen. Anyway, once again, Tiso Duarte. Está perdiendo el brillo. And where are we? Oh, we're just about at the top of the hour. So before anything else, let me remind you that this is Independent Radio, 91.3 FM, WVKR, Poughkeepsie. I'm Jorge Quintana. Y esto es mi tumbao por la noche. I heard every Thursday night, baby, right here on Independent Radio, WVKR.org, if you're not in the Hudson Valley. Spread that around, mi gente. Let people know about that. We begin all with Andy Rubal, featuring invited guest Manolito Simone and Alexander Abreu, Cantarle un Son. And I just love the fact that they gave a shout out at the end to El Indio Sexto Loriente, who's a voice that is very well, much missed, not only in terms of salsa, but in terms of the Cuban musical community. And then after that, Michael Blanco y su salsa mayor, Soy Tu Tanque, and Tiso Duarte, a little bit of the swing that there's the Cuba. And right now, I got excited over this, only because it's a little bit different, but I just think they're very melodic and pretty songs. We're going to do some boleros, but not boleros at the same time. So I hope you enjoy these. And it's all part of some of it is part of the collection that I did. Some of it is about the music that I mentioned earlier that I just gotten my hands on. And others are things that I've played before. Artists that I played before, but from selections that I haven't featured from these particular artists. So sit back, relax. We're going to change the pace just up a little bit. And I hope you enjoy what you're going to be hearing right here on Tumbao por la Noche. Oh, that's not going to work. I was going to get another piece of chocolate because now I could have some chocolate. And I realized I didn't have the volume up. All right. Let's try it one more time. Here you go. And I think it's coming up right now.

Another great talent that we very much miss, not only in Cuba, but around the world, the gran Pablo Milanés, Ya Ves. And of course, you may recognize that as a big hit by La Sonora Ponceña, but this is the man that originally composed that song. We began it all with, and I do hope you enjoyed this little bit of selection of Bolero, slowing it down just a little bit. Andy Rubal featuring, no, rather, Fonseca. Andy Rubal, I was just looking at, up some stuff with Andy Rubal. Fonseca with Roberto Santa Rosa and featuring a nice little piano solo by Chucho Valdez. Colección de Recuerdos. And then Septeto Acaré in their homenaje to Omar Fano, Consencia. And the funny thing about Consencia, and this happens to me, people say, Jorge, you know so much about music. I forgot more than that I know, basically. But with, so for some reason, I never equate. I love the song Consencia by Roberto Santa Rosa. Omar wrote that, obviously. But I never equate that song with that title phrasing. Even though he starts out Consencia in the beginning, from when the song starts until the vocal part comes in, I never know the name of that song. And there are a few songs out there like that, that the title has nothing to do with the song, basically. Some of those I get, and some I don't. But for some reason, Consencia is like up at the top of my list of songs that I love. But I just, when I hear the song, or when I see the title, rather, I just don't know the song. It just doesn't click for me. But I do enjoy the song itself, performed by, or written by Omar Orfano, performed by Septeto Acaré, from their one of their most recent ones, because they did two homenajes. Omar Orfano is the more recent one. Then before that was Jorge Luis Piloto. And now they have one out dedicated to La Música, La Letra, rather, of Rafael Hernandez. And we'll be playing some of that. Well, we played some of that already. We'll be playing more of that in the weeks to come. And I'd just like to remind you, once again, I'm Jorge. And we have about, I don't even know how much time we have left. We have 20, 24. We have about 40. I think we have about 40 minutes left of the program. Algo así, right? My math is a little off right now. But either way, we still have a lot more good music coming your way. And we're going to jazz it up just a little bit. And in researching the song, I didn't realize how many versions or how many people have done covers of this song in various styles. It was even in Kill Bill, I just found out. And, well, let's check out this version of La Malagueña, Soler Rosa.

Ooh, one thing I must say, that is a classic song by himself, Ray Bryant, Cuban Fantasy, done by many, many, many people down the line. And this one from the Latin Grammy nominated, or Grammy nominated for Latin Jazz recording, Cubop Lives, the music of Zakai Curtis, who has been making his name, a name for himself with his brother over the past few decades, starting out with Eddie Palmieri, his brother Lucas Curtis, being featured by Eddie Palmieri many years back. And just a phenomenal take on Cuban Fantasy, and Zakai on piano. Lucas, I believe, is the bassist, and other people like Willie Martinez involved in this production. And we will be playing more of this recording in the weeks to come. And we began it all with Victor Rendon. We went a little Latin jazzy on you there. And the Bronx Connection, Malagueña Salerosa. And once again, the version of I know La Malagueña. I didn't know La Malagueña. Salerosa, I wasn't familiar with that term. But Malagueña is of course, a classical piece. But I didn't realize how many versions of or interpretations of La Salerosa there have been. And just phenomenal. And just, as I mentioned before, I saw it in a clip featured in, that it was featured in Kill Bill. I was like, huh? I didn't realize that was that piece. But then again, Kill Bill was just a phenomenal movie that I probably heard the music and didn't put two to two together because the action on the screen was more involved. Anyway, after that, Jeremy Bosch, from a most recent release, we heard Acércate. Algo así, mi gente. I think it should be Acércate, right? No, but I have Acércate. Acércate, right? Featuring the vocal talents of a gran cubano, Isaac Delgado. And I just love his voice very, very much. He's in my pantheon of great voices. Isaac Delgado, Cheo Feliciano. I throw Gilberto up there, too. I'm not going to go into all of them because that's very subjective and we could have arguments about that. And I don't feel like arguing today. Not at all. I never like to argue on a Thursday night or Friday night, as a matter of fact. Don't forget Friday nights, 9 p.m. Eastern, worldsalsaradio.com, Latin Voyage with yours truly for 3 hours to really kick off your weekend. So you can start here on a Thursday. We can hook up on a Friday at worldsalsaradio.com and then the weekend is all yours. And I'm also uploading my shows of Latin Voyage on SoundCloud, so you can listen to the podcast there. And I just feel so funny calling that a podcast because it's really just a taped version of the radio show, but people consider those podcasts, so I'm going with the flow. And the flow I'm going with right now is going to take us up to the end of the show with some great music. So we're going to kick it up with something called Pupuri number 3.

Familia, it looks like I got distracted once again. Lost track of time, so we're going to jump out of here. Hope you enjoyed these medleys that took us up to the hour of 10 o'clock right here on WVKR-FM. We begin with Michael Blanco, Pupuri number 3, featuring a whole lot of people from Palito FH, Alexander Abreu, Roberton, Isaac Delgado, Haile, Montpierre, just a whole bunch of people, Miguel Blanco y su Salsa Mayor, and then Tito Nieves doing a medley of his early hits on the RMN label, and we have to Beretto El Show with Nino Segarra, homenaje o Salsa Memorial, homenaje to los Sorceros de Puerto Rico that have left us with a great legacy. So that's it until next week. Don't forget Friday nights, 8 p.m. WorldSalsaRadio.com. From 9 p.m. to 12 midnight, Latin Voice with yours truly. I'm Jorge Quintana. Esto fue mi tumbao por la noche. Y como siempre, desde mi corazón. Welcome. We are almost done with January, mi gente. The first month down of 2025. And it's a cold one. But as long as we're together, we can generate the heat with our music, right? So como siempre, desde mi corazón. May your days be full of joy, your nights full of pleasure. Until we get together to share in this music we love so much. May no harm come to you.

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And you are listening to DJ Nico and Sophie. And today, we're going to play a bunch of rad tunes for you, starting off with Pave Paradise by none other than the Boston Band, off the album Songs to Scream at the Sun, Have Heart. Here we go.

You just listened to Give Me Back My Heart Attack by Land of Talk. And they are perchance the best Canadian band, in my personal opinion. But next up we've got Not To Amused by Sibado, and then a little something that I recently stumbled upon from my good pal Sophie Shulman, The Night Shift by Seabrook Power Plant. Hope y'all enjoy. Stay tuned.

You just listened to I'm Too Good For You, and before that was The Night Shift, both off the album Seabrook Power Plant 2 by, you guessed it, Seabrook Power Plant. And these guys have an electric banjo of all instruments, similar to Show Me the Body, which you might hear later tonight if you tune your ears in. Next up, we've got Kush Lamps Ablaze by Seabrook Power Plant, and Sarenaise by Angie de Poitouin, which I'm pretty sure they stole a riff from these guys, but it's okay. Hope you enjoy.

0: That was Sarnez by Angine de Pourtant. Next up, we've got Arcanum by Show Me the Body.
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0: Hello, this is DJ Sophie for the day. I am in Poughkeepsie from the Big Apple, and I am very excited to be doing a takeover. Takeover, takeover. We are switching up the vibe a lot. Brace yourself. It's going to be great. Okay. Love you guys.
1: Man, I remember Freezy Freakies. Trying to do illustrations for Cheesy Weeklies. Everything was peachy keen until I developed that Nietzsche spleen. I'm gonna take a lackadaisical ride on my back in the daisicle.

0: Does anything particular come to mind?
1: A great deal. First of all, he had a tremendous sense of humor.
0: Yes.
1: He never took himself very seriously. And I remember the first time I said to him very fearfully that I might hurt him, I said, you just sang a 16th note instead of an 8th note. He says, who cares about a 16th note? It doesn't mean anything to me. He says, I don't even think about it. He had a lovely, lovely wife.
2: That was Old Paul by MC Paul Barman. Thank you guys for entertaining me. I wish you could see what was going on with Nico in the back, but you cannot. So up next is New Muscles by Mary in the Junkyard, my favorite new workout song. So pick up the weights and get moving to Mary in the Junkyard.

Meanwhile, at the gates of heaven, trumpets play a little tune for two bipolar bears walking through. The sunshine sends its forgiveness onto tiny people in big houses, who despite their sins seem to forget the world is spinning at roughly 1,000 miles per hour. Amnesia is spreading.

Hello, that was Okay Furikake by Saya Gray, and up next is The Trenchcoat Museum by Yard Act in celebration of their new upcoming album, two singles already released. This is neither of them, but I like this song, and you guys should totally listen to the two new songs if you haven't already and their new album when it comes out. Go Yard Act. All right, enjoy.

And when I'm gone, I want all of my trench coats framed and my knackered boots and dirty glasses tastefully arranged on the plinths in between. Cos when they get to the final exhibition that celebrates my good name, I want you to be on display too, cos all that really remains of me is you.

0: was Pick Up That Knife by Wednesday, one of my all-time favorites, and I know it's one of DJ Nico's all-time favorites. Before that, it was Trenchcoat Museum by Yard Act, and yeah, already previously announced, and before that, it was New Muscles by Mary in the Junkyard. Yeah, hope we can get tickets to see them when I'm in Edinburgh. Big fan. Thank you guys so much for listening. DJ Nico, any final words?
1: Peace.
0: And love. Peace and love. All right. Have a great rest of y'all's nights. See you next time.

I can still feel the breeze that rustles through the trees and misty memories.

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Ain't no use to telephone me. I can't love no telephone. 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Ain't no use to send no letter. 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

0: Ali Jackson, Dan Nimmer, The King Ryan Kaiser, Kenny Rampton, Marcus Printup, Elliot Mason, Vincent Gardner, Chris Crenshaw, Joe Temperley, Walter Blanding, Sherman Irby, Ted Nash, Victor Goins, Carlos Enriquez,
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When I think of her, how much I love her, you know, I get a desperate notion. That's the way I'm feeling today. My heart is breaking because she's making a plaything out of my devotion. That's the way I feel today. And you know, without any warning, or at least a word to say, my gal turned her keys in and she packed and went away. 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'Cause that's the way I feel today.

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I was 19 years old, yeah, oh yeah, before I got my first Christmas toy. 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

If you've never seen a quaint old southern city, why, you have never seen New Orleans. If you've never seen that town, what a pity. Yes, you must see New Orleans. It will remind you of old fashioned lace, a glass of wine will greet your smiling face.

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And if you should see a black-eyed gal like mine, Valerina, then you know that you're

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0: It's 7 a.m. Friday morning. That means it's time for the Platinum Hour Radio Show with Platinum Pat. Welcome to episode 87. Let's get right into some music that will hopefully help you to stay motivated to get the work done and finish your week off strong. I'd like to start off today's show with the 2020 hit Divine by Tyler Miller. Be right back.
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0: And we're back. You just heard the 2020 hit, Divine, by Tyler Miller. He has some great records. Make sure to follow his music. I want to keep it moving with some more music to help you finish your week off strong. Up next, brand new music by Moon Goddess, Maria Ellis, and Michael Minnelli. Don't touch that dial.
1: Let's go, Pat. Let's go.

And we're back. All those songs in that set were brand new. The first one that you heard was Solid Rider, the catchy record by Moon Goddess off of her Tell a Vision 4-track EP. After that was Lucky, the brand new pop single by Maria Ellis. And that last record that you just heard was So Long, the new one by Michael Minnelli. This is a music show, not a talk show, so let's keep it moving with more music by Brian Guzman, Razor, and RenYC on the Platinum Hour Radio Show on WVKR Independent Radio, Poughkeepsie, New York.

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0: That's right. This is what independent radio is all about. You just heard Carol's Place, the hit by RenYC. Before that was Live This Life by Razor. That's his newest record. And the very first song that you heard in that set was Rocket by Brian Guzman. Quick shout out to all the DJs, producers, and of course the artists who've been sending in their music to the show. I've been hearing a lot of amazing records. 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I can't make any promises, but I will definitely give your records a listen. 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
1: 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Right after those public service announcements, you heard Day One's The 2023 Hit by Cauliflower, Pretty Dim, and Desmond Walker. That second record was Let It Go by Journey Montana. She's from Harlem. After that one was Self Control, the brand new record by Lisa Messina. She's good. Make sure to follow her music. And that last record that you just heard was Allow Me to Floss by Mikey D. Big shout outs to Mikey D and Big Veg and everybody tuned in to today's show. Up next, music by Vanessa Vindell, Grind One, and Emma Bilyeu.
2: Just play something nice. Come on.

0: That's right. I'm Platinum Pat, the host of the Platinum Hour Radio Show on WVKR. You just heard Deeper, the brand new record by Emma Bilyeu. She's from the Hudson Valley. Before that one was Speaking in Silence by Grind One. That's his newest record. And the very first song that you heard in that set was Summer Rain by Vanessa Vandell. She's out of the Bay Area, California. Make sure to go to WVKR.org and click at the top where it says schedule. You'll be glad that you did. Some of my personal favorite shows here at the station are Digging in the Crates, First World Music, Uplifting Vibes, In the Field, Cool Meditations, Local Motion, Irie Groove, Soul Different, Throwback Sessions, The Orphanage of Rock and Roll, Rhythm and Vibes, and of course, this one, the Platinum Hour Radio Show with yours truly, Friday morning, 7 a.m. Eastern Standard Time, right here, 91.3. Well, that's enough talking. Let's get back to some more music by Andrew Ace and Lauren Marie on WVKR.
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0: first record that you heard in that set was Hudson River Water View by Rockland County's own Andrew Ace Greenspan. After that, you heard the 2025 hit On the Way by Lauren Marie. She's from the Hudson Valley. Shout outs to her. I think I have time for two or three more records before I'm up out of here, so don't touch that dial. You're locked in to the Platinum Hour Radio Show with Platinum Pat on 91.3 FM, WVKR, Independent Radio, Poughkeepsie, New York.
1: 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Stay locked in.

At the beginning of that last set of music, you heard Come a Little Closer, the 2023 hit by Rosanna. After that one was Little Green by the Lot Band, formerly known as the John Newhall Band. Shout out to those guys. And the last record that you just heard was Right Ways, the brand new single by Devani. 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Keep me posted on your new music as it's released. I hope you all have a great holiday weekend. Have some fun. Be safe. Stick around for Democracy Now! Up next. Peace!

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1: We believe that for the movement to continue, it can't be made.
0: As Graham Plattner suspends his campaign for Senate amidst rape allegations, which he denies, we look today not at the individual candidate, but at the issues and priorities fueling Democrats across the country to support progressive primary challengers. We'll speak to Alexandra Rojas of the Justice Democrats and Ashiq Sadiq of the Democratic Socialists of America's National Political Committee. Neither group endorsed Plattner. They've scored significant wins across the country this election cycle. Then, a new BBC Eye investigation from the BBC World Service. It's called The Careless Machine, exposing Instagram's darkest secret.
2: This story pulled me into such darkness, I almost wish I never followed it.
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4: Whatever you are witness to, is obviously very, very disturbing.
0: We'll speak to BBC senior correspondent Divya Arya in New Delhi. And finally, July 4th was the 60th anniversary of one of the most crucial pieces of transparency legislation in history. We'll speak to Ian Head of the Center for Constitutional Rights. His recent piece for the New Republic headlined, "My Front Row Seat, the Slow Death of the Freedom of Information Act." All that and more coming up. Welcome to Democracy Now!, democracynow.org, The War and Peace Report. I'm Amy Goodman. The United States is denied it's behind a series of explosions that rocked parts of southern Iran overnight. Late Thursday, blasts were reported around the Bushehr nuclear power plant and in cities including Sidik, Konark, and Bandar Abbas. The explosions came during what was otherwise a lull in fighting between the U.S. and Iran following 2 days of tit-for-tat drone and missile attacks. They followed warnings by Israeli leaders that Israel's war against Iran is not over, though no one has claimed responsibility for the blasts. On Thursday, Iran's foreign ministry said top diplomat Abbas Araghchi had made phone calls to Omani and Turkish officials aimed at restarting diplomacy to end the conflict. Meanwhile, Israel's continuing attacks across southern Lebanon with air raids, gunfire, and home demolitions reported despite a U.S. brokered ceasefire deal and despite the U.S. memorandum of understanding to end the war in Iran, which requires Israel's withdrawal from Lebanon. In Texas, more details have emerged in the fatal shooting of Lorenzo Salgado Araujo, the 52-year-old Mexican father killed Tuesday by ICE in Houston during his early morning commute to work in construction. Home surveillance video shared by Araujo's oldest son, Ronaldo Salgado, captured the final moments of his father leaving their family home and getting into his white van. A separate, newly released surveillance video appears to show Araujo's white van being followed by two unmarked black SUVs. At one point during the pursuit, a black SUV is seen driving on the wrong side of the road in a construction zone before cutting Araujo's van off. ICE agents then approach the passenger side of the vehicle. The footage, however, does not show Araujo's van ramming into any ICE vehicles or attempting to run over an agent, as the Department of Homeland Security alleged after Araujo was killed. Statements by three immigrants who were aboard Araujo's van and witnessed the shooting have also refuted the claims. The three men, one of whom is Araujo's younger brother, were rounded up after the shooting, are now in ICE detention facing deportations. In accounts obtained by the Washington Post, their lawyer reports the men said ICE agents fired at them almost immediately without warning from the side of Araujo's vehicle, and that Araujo never could have attempted to run over an agent because there were never any ICE officers in front of his van. Meanwhile, a DHS spokesperson has admitted federal immigration agents targeted Araujo by mistake and were, in fact, searching for a different person. Several Democratic Congress members are demanding the release of all video footage and to preserve evidence in the case. But DHS has said the ICE agents involved in the fatal shooting were not wearing body cameras. This comes as the Harris County Medical Examiner has reportedly ruled Araujo's manner of death a homicide. Harris County prosecutors say they plan to investigate, but cautioned the federal government ultimately controls access to the evidence. As the family of Araujo mourns, they say they've been unable to claim his body because immigration agents reportedly removed all of Araujo's personal identifications after he was shot in the abdomen and transferred to the hospital, which led to his being classified as John Doe. In the days after Lorenzo Salgado Araujo's death, hundreds of people gathered for vigils at the site of his killing, placing candles, balloons, flowers to honor his life and continue demanding justice. Mexico's government says it'll file criminal complaints in the United States to protect the human rights of Mexican citizens caught up in the Trump administration's mass deportation sweeps. Mexican President Claudia Sheinbaum announced the plans during her daily news conference Thursday.
3: What we cannot ignore is the plight of the Mexicans who have died in ICE operations or who are being held in these detention centers operated by private companies contracted by ICE. That is why we are taking further action.
0: Mexico's foreign minister, Roberto Velasco, said 17 Mexican nationals have died while in the custody of ICE or at the hands of its agents. He's seeking criminal probes into the deaths and will also send cease and desist letters to the private prison companies that manage ICE jails.
5: The idea is to move from diplomacy to the prosecutor's offices to demand investigations, not only from the State Department or the Department of Homeland Security, but directly through the criminal justice system.
0: In South Africa, human rights advocates are on alert over after vigilantes in Johannesburg intensified attacks on immigrants, going door to door and snatching people from their homes to hand over to authorities. Thursday's attacks followed similar violence in Soweto, Durban, and other parts of South Africa. Anti-immigrant vigilantes had set an informal deadline of June 30th for all undocumented immigrants to leave South Africa, threatening to continue their harassment and intimidation campaign until their demands are met. Doctors Without Borders warns tens of thousands have been displaced by the violence, including asylum seekers, refugees, and documented immigrants. In Venezuela, the official death toll from last month's devastating twin earthquakes has topped 3,800 and expected still to soar as tens of thousands of people remain unaccounted for. Public health officials warn survivors of the earthquakes now face outbreaks of disease, along with difficulty accessing clean water, sanitation, and medical care. Some 16,000 people were left without shelter after the earthquakes flattened their homes. They've since been forced to live in overcrowded tent encampments. This is Pan American Health Organization Director Jarbas Barbosa. Jarbas Barbosa.
6: En las próximas semanas...

0: drones overnight as Kyiv continues to target Russian energy sites. The latest attacks targeted ships and a port on the Sea of Azov and sparked a fire at a major oil refinery in southern Russia. This follows a Russian drone strike. And a gas station in Zaporizhia that killed one person and injured three others, one of dozens of attacks across civilian areas of Ukraine on Thursday. At the United Nations, the Security Council heard testimony Thursday that Russian attacks in June killed at least 265 Ukrainian civilians while leaving more than 1,800 injured. That's the highest combined casualty count since the first months of Russia's full-scale invasion 4 years ago. Meanwhile, Russian authorities report Ukrainian attacks have killed 250 Russian civilians in the first 6 months of this year. This is UN Political Affairs Chief Rosemary DiCarlo.
1: Any attacks against civilians and civilian infrastructure, wherever they occur, are a clear violation of international humanitarian law and must stop immediately.
0: The Palestinian Authority has announced plans to hold its first legislative elections in more than 20 years. Palestinian Authority President Mahmoud Abbas said Thursday votes will be held in Gaza, the occupied West Bank, and East Jerusalem on November 28th. Abbas is now 90 years old. He won a four-year mandate in a 2005 presidential election and remained in power following a violent split between Hamas and Fatah the following year. Meanwhile, Israel is continuing its relentless attacks on the Gaza Strip, where air strikes on Thursday killed at least six people. The attacks came as Haaretz reports Israel continues to hold the bodies of more than 100 Palestinians who've died in Israeli custody. That's despite the fact that no Israelis are currently being held hostage by Palestinian armed groups. Israel previously withheld the bodies of Palestinians as bargaining chips. In Washington, D.C., a bipartisan bill aimed at lowering the cost of housing is set to become law today, barring a last-minute veto by President Trump. Last month, Congress voted overwhelmingly to approve the 21st Century Road to Housing Act, which would cap the number of single-family homes major investors can purchase while loosening federal regulations to allow for new home construction. Trump has refused to sign the legislation so far unless lawmakers first approve the Save America Act to rewrite the U.S. election laws while imposing new voter ID requirements. If Trump takes no action, the housing bill will become law even without his signature. On Thursday, the National Association of Realtors reported the median home sales price of existing U.S. homes soared to over $440,000, a record high. President Trump's forced out the last remaining members of the Election Assistance Commission, a bipartisan independent agency tasked with certifying voting systems and helping local election officials. On Thursday, the White House fired Democratic commissioners Thomas Hicks and Benjamin Hoeland. A third commissioner, Republican Christy McCormick, resigned. The committee's remaining member, Republican Donald Palmer, stepped down in April to join the Heritage Foundation. Trump's dismantling of the Election Assistance Commission comes less than 4 months before midterm elections. It follows last month's Supreme Court ruling granting the president more power to fire members of independent agencies. The Trump administration threatened election administrators across the United States with criminal prosecution if they knowingly leave non-citizens on their voter rolls or allow them to receive or cast ballots. In a letter sent to all 50 states in the District of Columbia, the Justice Department warned state and local election officials could face fines and imprisonment. The letter concludes, quote, "We encourage you to contact us to discuss what steps your state should take to maintain clean voter lists as required by law," unquote. The letter was sent on Tuesday by Harmeet Dhillon, head of the Justice Department's Civil Rights Division. That same day, she announced plans to send election monitors to 15 jurisdictions in six states during upcoming primary elections.
2: So this is an important goal that increases voter confidence. And it's also important to make sure that our voting is accurate so that every citizen who votes has their vote counted equally without being canceled out by somebody who shouldn't be voting.
0: Meanwhile, FEMA's announced it'll withhold Homeland Security funding from states and cities until they provide proof of compliance with the Trump administration's election requirements. In response, Washington Congressmember Pramila Jayapal wrote, "The Trump administration's using fear and funding to control who gets to vote and who counts it. Elections belong to the people, not whoever is afraid of losing one," unquote. In China, at least 28 people are dead after a fire tore through a shoe factory in the southeastern city of Xinjiang. Authorities say the factory's stairwells were packed with materials hampering firefighters' rescue efforts. More than 200 workers were evacuated. It's the latest of several deadly industrial disasters in China this year and follows last November's fire at a residential complex in Hong Kong that left more than 160 people dead. And in southern China, the death toll from severe flooding triggered by Typhoon Maysak has climbed to 39 following days of torrential rain. This comes as authorities in Taiwan and southwestern Japan have issued warnings as the second major storm, Typhoon Bavi, approaches. At roughly the size of France, it's the largest typhoon to approach Taiwan in decades. And those are some of the headlines. This is Democracy Now!, democracynow.org, the War and Peace Report. I'm Amy Goodman in New York, joined by Democracy Now!'s Juan Gonzalez in Chicago. Hi, Juan.
3: Hi, Amy, and welcome to all of our listeners and viewers across the country and around the world.
0: While much of the media conversation about the future of the Democratic Party in recent days has centered around Graham Plattner, we turn now to what is fueling the progressive insurgency in primaries across the country. Not necessarily the candidates themselves, but the platforms and issues they're championing without apology. These include opposition to military support for Israel, support for universal health care, and more. The Political Action Committee Justice Democrats has endorsed 15 candidates this cycle in congressional races. Six of them have won their races so far. Dozens of candidates backed by the Democratic Socialists of America, or DSA, have won or advanced in their races. Progressive winds have sent shockwaves through the Democratic establishment. Over the past decade, the DSA has grown from about 5,000 members to over 120,000 members and 200 chapters across the United States. And whereas 2 years ago, the American-Israel Public Affairs Committee, or APEC, spent millions of dollars to defeat two outspoken critics of Israel, Missouri's Congressmember Cori Bush and Congressmember Jabal Momin of New York, the Justice Democrats have quickly emerged as a powerful force backing progressive candidates across races nationwide ahead of the midterms. Their victories this cycle come in spite of $35 million in outside spending being spent against all of their candidates. DSA and Justice Democrats-backed candidates have prevailed in key local and congressional races in Oregon, in California, Colorado, Texas, Georgia, Pennsylvania, New Jersey, Maine, Washington, D.C., and New York. In Colorado, 29-year-old attorney Melat Quiros unseated 15-term Congressmember Diana DeGette. Here in New York, Afro-Latina organizer Darielisa Villa-Chevalier beat five-term Congressmember Adriano Espaillat, and New York Assemblymember Claire Valdez defeated Brooklyn Borough President Antonio Reynoso to fill the seat long held by Congressmember Nydia Velasquez. In Pennsylvania, progressive legislator Chris Robb beat out machine candidates to win a congressional primary in Pennsylvania, and in New Jersey, the Justice Democrat-backed surgeon and Army veteran Adam Hamawi won the primary to replace the seat held by Congressmember Bonnie Coleman. For more on the insurgency in the Democratic Party, we're joined now by two guests. Ashiq Sadiq is co-chair of the National Political Committee of the Democratic Socialists of America, DSA. And Alexandra Rojas is Executive Director of Justice Democrats. Welcome you both to Democracy Now! Before we get into any particular race, Ashiq Sadiq, I wanted you to define the platforms of the Democratic Socialists of America, how it came to be, and this string of victories across the country and what this means for the DSA and for the country.
4: Thank you so much for having me. So DSA's platform starts with the idea that workers deserve more in the wealthiest country in the history of the world. We stand for universal health care, free college, affordable child care, and higher taxes on the wealthiest people, on the billionaire class. And these things are very popular with working people. We want to redirect massive resources from militarism and things like ICE expanding militarized immigration enforcement. These are things that people don't want in this country when so many people are struggling to get by. So we now have over 120,000 members across the country, and we're united by a commitment to organizing around the values of politics and policies that resonate with working class people in the United States.
3: And Ashiq, how do you respond to those who say that DSA stands for greater power and development among the working class, but it's largely a youth movement and also more middle class and educated youth?
4: The results we're showing in elections across the country show that we're not just young, white, college-educated people. It's not just in New York and Los Angeles, where we've had a base for years, but in communities across the country. We're winning support nationwide, including in the South and the Midwest, in states like Georgia, Kentucky, and Michigan, we're electing people. And it's more than just about electing people. Our members include workers, healthcare workers, electricians, teachers, postal workers, UPS drivers, Amazon warehouse workers who are organizing in their workplaces to expand democracy in our workplace along with in elections. And our candidates in office are more and more reflecting that. And the results in places like Washington, D.C. are totally upending that kind of logic. Janice Lewis George, who just won the Democratic primary for mayor in Washington, D.C., won pretty much every district except the wealthy white districts of homeowners. So more and more, we're uniting people across differences of race, of identity, around shared economic goals, around class politics. Our goal is to reframe politics around class lines in the United States, which is what the ruling class has been doing forever. We want to transfer power from the 1% to the working class and to replace capitalism with socialism, which means expanding democracy in every part of our lives. And that's how we're organizing people together.
3: Can you describe how DSA works as an organization, how it operates and how it is distinct from the Democratic Party or other traditional parties?
4: Yes. So we're a member-funded organization, and the member democracy is really important. It's a core function of how we operate. We're not just about electing people on good platforms, although the values and principles of our platform are critical to what we expect of people in office. But we're run by and for members. So all the people who are joining DSA mostly don't have backgrounds in informal politics. They got politicized through our lives, through our experiences at work, through our life experience. And that's what we're based on. So most of the work happening in the organization is happening at the local chapter level, where ordinary people are getting together to make decisions about how to organize. And the electoral work is really an outcome of that. It's an outcome of the work people are already doing in their workplaces to organize unions, to organize tenant unions for power against their landlords, for community issues, for protest movements on the streets. So people make decisions together about what to spend their time on and what to spend the resources from member dues on. And that's where we were able to punch way above our weight versus organizations that might depend on private funding or just wealthy donors from nonprofits or very consultant-driven politics. Like the Democratic Party itself is more than anything a massive funding network. Kamala Harris's campaign for president in 2024 had $1 billion. That was mostly coming from major donors, from corporate and very wealthy individuals. So DSA's dues base coming from just whatever people can afford, basically, a month by month or year to year, that allows us to make decisions together about how we organize.
0: I wanted to ask you about President Trump's talking a lot about communism lately. According to Mother Jones magazine, he's brought up communism at least 80 times in the last 2 weeks. And he's made it clear he's talking about democratic socialists. This is Trump in the last few weeks.
5: We're social democrats, they say. They're not social. They're communists. They want to destroy our country. We're not going to let that happen.
6: Communism is the exact opposite of life, liberty, and the pursuit of happiness. It's death, tyranny, and the pursuit of evil.
7: They haven't got a chance. Not even a chance. We don't want communists in our country.
0: So, Ashiq Sadiq, you're co-chair of the National Political Committee of Democratic Socialists of America. Your response?
4: Well, at this point in the United States, socialism is losing its scare factor. We had so many decades of red scares and Cold War propaganda that set in before most people who are politically active today were even born. I'm in my 30s now, and I fully came of age after the fall of the Soviet Union and all of that. And for us today, socialism is about expanding democracy over all parts of our lives, in elections and in our workplaces, and eventually over how our economy works. So we really want to revive the history of socialism in the United States, where all the major social and economic gains for ordinary people the past century, things like civil rights, environmental gains, the gains of the New Deal, all these things were attacked as communist at the time. But they also were one with organized workers, with socialists in the past. Somebody like Martin Luther King Jr., who's now revered as a religious and civil rights leader, was a democratic socialist himself. He was very concerned about economic rights for everybody. We want to revive the history of the sewer socialists in Milwaukee, who were elected to govern municipally for decades because they expanded the quality of life for so many people and created things like Social Security, which are now taken for granted. So these are all things that were possible because of the history of socialism in the United States. And that's a history we're proud of. And that's why we're now very proud to have just passed the historic peak membership of the Socialist Party in 1912, which we actually just hit on the 4th of July a few weeks ago on America's 250th anniversary. So there's a reason I think Trump is scared by this, but so much fear mongering against socialism and communism for decades is really falling flat at this point when we're in such an unequal society and people want a better vision of the world.
3: I'd like to bring in Alexandra Rojas, Executive Director of Justice Democrats, into the conversation. Alexandra, welcome to Democracy Now! Could you talk to us about Justice Democrats, how you differ, let's say, from a DSA in your political organizing and your election work?
8: Yeah, of course. Well, where I'll start is where we align, which is we are ruthlessly focused on building power for working people. At Justice Democrats, we are a federal political action committee. We're a small but mighty team of 10 folks that punch above our weight, that have been doing this for almost 10 years, particularly leveraging congressional federal primaries, challenging specifically Democratic incumbents or establishment candidates in these open seats where the core base of our party are Black, are brown, are white, are working class union households, the bedrock of our party are. We believe that, especially with the mandate that our victories have shown, that the Democratic Party establishment has broken absolute trust. We went into this cycle viewing it as an existential one. For decades, we have seen the corporate takeover of our country. We see fascism here at our doorstep. And this is a now or never moment for our party. We can either choose to be a party that fights like hell for working people, or we can surrender our country to white supremacists and fascists. And so for us, it is not only about the platform that we fight for alongside our comrades at the Democratic Socialists of America. It is also about how we do politics differently. And so what we do at Justice Democrats is we find and recruit working class people to ascend to our highest levels of power, specifically the House of Representatives, where combined with the power and expertise of the local Democratic Socialists of America chapters, combined with our expertise now of running up against tens of millions of dollars in these specific type of federal congressional primary races, recruiting, these types of local community candidates, working out to run, underdog campaigns with smart budgets, good communication field programs, all of that, we've been able to see the power of when our movements mature and come together. And we believe the Democratic voters have answered. This is the primaries, right? We still have to wait to get to the general. And we know and already are seeing what Democratic consultants in the establishment are doing. And the reality is these districts are the core of our volunteers, are the core of our voting base. And we have to take what they say seriously, which is they want to abolish ICE. They want Medicare for all. They want a Green New Deal. They want to root out the corruption of corporate money in our politics, and they want people to articulate a vision on how we're going to leave nobody behind.
0: The Democratic National Committee in May released a post-election autopsy criticizing the failed 2024 presidential campaign. The release of the long-awaited, almost 200-page document followed a months-long pressure campaign by party activists who protested DNC Chair Ken Martin's decision to keep the report secret. Martin had said he hoped to prevent a distraction ahead of the midterms. After it was finally released, critics slammed the report as woefully incomplete and unsubstantiated. It makes no mention of President Biden's decision to seek re-election or how Kamala Harris became the Democratic nominee without having to compete in primaries. Also makes no reference to the Biden administration's support for Israel. Alexandra Rojas, I wanted to ask you about this, the latest facts and figures around Israel. It is really quite astounding. AP just did a poll of, I think it was over 1,000 Jewish Americans. And Zohra Mamdani trumped, if you will, Benjamin Netanyahu. Among the more than 1,000 Jewish American voters, Zohra Mamdani had a favorable rating of 44%. Josh Shapiro, right in Pennsylvania, 41%. Donald Trump, 29%. Benjamin Netanyahu, 32%. Mamdani was by far the most popular, who proudly ran on a DSA platform. If you can talk about the significance of this, you also have Rahm Emanuel, top aide to President Obama, mayor of Chicago, big supporter known in the past of Israel, now giving a speech at the University of Tel Aviv, talking about Israel as a pariah state and about the genocide in Gaza. Talk about how the landscape is changing.
8: Yes, I mean, we're in the middle and we have seen it. A generational shift on Israel and Palestine, not just within the electorate that has overshadowed this primary scene. And we've seen it with the tens of millions of dollars being spent through shell packs by AIPAC because they know they can't win on their issue. We have seen, you know, Zohra has said this, what is the Democratic Party if not its voters? And we can see that there has just been an absolute mandate from coast to coast at this point amongst our core base of electorate that they want to see us hold Israel accountable. They want to see more and more politicians like Zohra Mamdani, not just in New York, but in every part of our country, and refuse to accept a politics of division and hate and want one of hope and of love, and one where we preach what we say. We root out the corruption of our politics. We get corporate money out of politics. We refuse to work with the genociders of Israel or any country that is committing and violating international human rights law. And we want to see, instead of tens of billions of dollars being sent overseas, we want to see that invested in our working people here at home and have a politics abroad that is responsible for the death and destruction that we've seen the United States cause for decades throughout the entire world. So this is an absolute watershed moment. It's not surprising to folks like Justice Democrats and Democratic Socialists of America who see politicians like Zohra Mamdani that are moving the demands of the movement into actual governing and showing what's possible. And, you know, we predict that favorability amongst democratic socialism and ending the corruption here in the United States and obviously abroad will increasingly become popular as the contradictions are heightened within the Democratic Party and especially against the other side.
3: Yeah, I'd like to go back to Sheikh Sadiq for a moment. You mentioned earlier this of socialists getting elected throughout the country and eventually moving to a transition from capitalism to socialism. I have a hard time trying to understand how the elite of the most powerful capitalist country in the world are going to accept a transition from capitalism to socialism. Can you talk a little bit more about that? If you were successful, what example in the world do you have of capitalists relinquishing their power?
4: it can't happen without a lot of struggle and without having millions of people, eventually a majority of the population, who wants these changes, who wants to make choices democratically about how we run our society and how we control our own lives together and make decisions together, instead of the most powerful people in the world making these choices right now for their own profits. So it's not just about electing people on a good platform and then hoping for the best. It's about organizing our collective power together. And that elected office is an important part of that. But even more important for us is organizing people in our workplaces to rebuild the labor movement in the United States, which is the backbone of all of the major movement gains over the past century, all of the major expansions of people's rights. Things like Social Security and Medicare that were won almost a century ago. But in other countries that got more expansive things like universal health care, it happened with class struggle. And that's with organized workers, with majorities of the population. Yeah. So power is not conceded without struggle. And that means people have to organize in our own interest to win these things.
3: And Alexandra, could you talk about your focus on providing infrastructure for progressive Democratic candidates, how important that is?
8: Absolutely. It's critical. And I think one thing that is important to remember, although these victories have been hard fought over the past year to get here, it's also been a project, you know, for over 10 years in the making. You know, we specifically work with working class people to run for Congress, the federal level, which is very different from local and state, and from emotional labor to helping them build out their initial email list to recruiting them in concert with local organizations on the ground to making sure that they have a team of local expertise and folks like ourselves that have experience going up against the tens of millions of dollars that AIPAC, crypto, the AI industry have funneled into our elections. People power beats organized money every single time. And also, we have, as a movement, alongside the Democratic Socialists of America and so many others that I could list at the national and local level, have built infrastructure to be able to support from a field, from a staffing level, but also on the independent expenditure level, where even though we can't compete with tens of millions of dollars, we can put together our own set of volunteers, donors, and organizers who are willing to throw a punch back and not let our candidates be totally left out to dry, like we saw, unfortunately, last cycle. So the infrastructure that we're building to compete against over 35 million in opposition spending this cycle, and obviously even more than that over the history of the organization, really, really matters. It matters in moments like these, where elections are tools for our ability to build class consciousness, public consciousness, and organize our communities, win or lose. But they're critical to laying the groundwork if we want to see more and more victories like this at every level, local and federal. So supporting the organizations and the organizers that are deep in this work is critical.
0: I want to thank you both for being with us. Alexandra Rojas, Executive Director of Justice Democrats, and Ashiq Sadiq, Co-Chair of the Democratic Socialists of America, speaking to us from North Carolina. Alexandra speaking to us from Connecticut. Coming up, a new BBC investigation into how Instagram is running paid ads promoting child sex abuse in India. It's called The Careless Machine, Exposing Instagram's Darkest Secrets. Stay with us.

0: The great Brazilian singer Caetano Veloso performing in New York years ago. This is Democracy Now!, democracynow.org. I'm Amy Goodman with Juan Gonzalez. As countries around the world are trying to create greater protections for young users of social media, we turn now to a disturbing new story out of India, where the government's demanded the popular social media company Instagram immediately remove all illegal ads and content exploiting children. This follows a new BBC investigation accusing Instagram of running paid ads promoting child sexual abuse material in India. The BBC investigation found 30 unique Instagram ads using terms like rape video and child video that link users to content available for purchase for just over a dollar on the separate and unrelated messaging app Telegram. After a stern notice from India's Ministry of Electronics and Information Technology last weekend, Meta issued a blog post Tuesday saying, quote, "It's categorically inaccurate to suggest we knowingly and deliberately target ads featuring children to people based on an inappropriate interest in children," unquote. This is a clip from the new BBCI investigation. It's called The Careless Machine, Exposing Instagram's Darkest Secret. The clip features multiple voices, including a retired Indian Supreme Court judge, officials from Meta, including Mark Zuckerberg, former vice president of Facebook, Brian Boland, and BBC senior correspondent, Divya Arya. And listeners might find disturbing a warning again that the clip deals with child sexual abuse and contains scenes our viewers and listeners might find disturbing.
1: There is an ad. This story pulled me into such darkness. I almost wish I never followed it.
2: Oh my God.
3: Whatever you have witnessed is obviously very, very disturbing.
4: Namaste. 3.5 billion people use at least one of our apps every day. That blows my mind. It's more than 500 million people in India alone.
5: Because you are buying and looking at it is the reason why a child in the physical world is having exploited.
6: Well, how do you sustain a business model in which users don't pay for your service?
7: Senator, we run ads.
6: I see.
1: And there's a text on the ad which says she has been unboxed and reduced to tears with a big weapon.
8: My opinion is they don't care about the users anywhere, which is why I quit the company.
3: This is a serious enough issue for the Supreme Court of India to take suo motu cognizance.
8: No, if Mark Zuckerberg's in charge, it's not doable.
9: Sir, you headed the ads business, sir. You were the director before you became head of Meta India, sir. Sir, will you please give us an answer, sir?
5: I think I'm done.
0: That from BBCI investigation, The Careless Machine, Exposing Instagram's Darkest Secret. Following the report, the Indian government's given Meta until Saturday to submit a detailed explanation on how such advertisements are allowed on the platform. For more, we'll go to New Delhi, India, where we're joined by the award-winning journalist Divya Arya, senior BBC correspondent. Thank you so much for being with us. This is so disturbing, such an explosive documentary, Divya. Talk about how you came upon the explosive, the abusive, exploitive content on Instagram owned by Meta and the response.
10: Well, thank you so much for having me on the program. What I found in this project, in this investigation, is not something I had set out to look for actively. I was only using Instagram like any other user, scrolling on the reels, and Instagram started serving me reels of lifestyle bloggers. Who would use sexual innuendo when they made their reels, which made me pause and wonder what these reels really mean. And It seems, from what we learned during the investigation, that the algorithm observes whether you stop on a reel, whether you engage with it, and then pushes more content of the same nature to you. And that's really how this journey started. But the content became more explicit within days. And that made me pause and think about how should I go ahead in investigating this sexualized content on Instagram. And we set up a new account. I got a new phone to separate this from my personal feed. And as I followed these reels, Instagram now started serving me advertisements. And it's important to note the difference between what users upload, like you and me, where there are no checks and balances. And if there's something illegal, only when it is reported, the platform takes it down. But in the case of advertisements, the platform is basically providing a service to the advertiser, saying, if you put an ad, we will get it to the consumer. Whatever product you're advertising, we'll get it to the right consumer. So here, these were paid ads for which the platform was earning money. And these paid ads found my alias account, looked at me as a consumer of illegal content, which initially was pornography. It was women and men fully nude engaging in sexual acts, which is also illegal in India. Selling and sharing pornography is illegal in India. Initially, it was that. But soon enough, the ads started featuring child sexual abuse material, children with adults in sexually suggestive scenarios, with links to an external social media platform, Telegram, where one could go and buy this content, is what the advertisement was saying, and what we confirmed later in the investigation was the truth. When we put all these allegations to Meta, which owns Instagram, which is a parent company, they said they fight child exploitation on their platforms and have removed illegal content in ads before we reached out to them. And in response to what we flagged to them, they've taken down more ads. They also said that no process is perfect. Their review process, which we found is largely led by AI, more than 90%, with only a few human reviewers actually looking at the content before it is approved and pushed on their platform, published on their platform. So they said they're continuously improving it and it's not perfect. And now I think they will probably give a more detailed explanation to the Indian government.
2: And Divya, you mentioned Telegram, which of course is a separate company unrelated to Meta, but talk about their response when the BBC reached out to them about the Telegram channels selling child sexual abuse videos.
10: So Telegram said that they make all attempts to eradicate bad players from their platform. And they said that with their work, which they also work with the Internet Watch Foundation, which is a UK-based organization working on removing child sexual abuse material from the Internet, they said that with all those efforts and with their reviewers' help, they have been able to almost eradicate, and I'm quoting them on that, child sexual abuse material from their platform. Clearly not all of it, because we did find a plenty. But we've reported all these ads, all these Telegram channels, all the Instagram ads, their advertisers to Indian authorities. And we're hopeful that further investigation leads to more action in weaning out this content from the Internet.
0: Earlier this year, we interviewed Facebook whistleblower Frances Haugen, who talked about how she personally witnessed Facebook underinvesting in child safety.
7: So the closest I saw firsthand to how Facebook underinvested in the safety of children was that the team that was responsible for, you know,

0: It's not going to change. But in these last few minutes, can you talk about the deadline set for tomorrow by the Indian government and what you're hoping will come out of your report?
1: Well, yes, it was very difficult to get access to anybody who's worked inside Meta to talk about how its algorithm works, how the ad business targets people, the lack of transparency in it. And Brian Boland was told many things to us in a lot of detail. Of course, Meta responded saying that it's absolutely unfair to say that they prioritize revenue over user safety and that they underinvest in safety mechanisms. What we are hoping now, we've heard from the Indian government even yesterday that they haven't yet decided how they will proceed. In Indian law, sharing, distributing, selling child sexual abuse material is a criminal offense under child protection laws. But social media platforms often take cite the protection that the information technology laws provide them by saying that they cannot monitor user-generated content and they're just a platform. But in this case, as the justice I interviewed for the documentary said, that in this case, because the platform is making money, it becomes a different case and they may not actually have those protections. So it's really up to the Indian government now as to how they interpret the law and look at the evidence that we have shared with them, and also how Meta responds to them in the deadline of the 1 week and explains how much content they've taken down. They've told us they've taken down millions of accounts over the last year and what new measures they've put in place. Only once those details are out, we'll know how far our investigation has been able to go in achieving the impact that we set out with, which is that this illegal content should not be on the internet and somebody needs to be held accountable for it.
0: Divya Arya, I want to thank you so much for being with us, senior correspondent for the BBC, reporting from New Delhi, India. Her latest BBCI investigation, The Careless Machine, exposing Instagram's darkest secret. We'll link to it. This is Democracy Now! It's the 60th anniversary of the Freedom of the Information Act. Stay with us.

Folk musician Nora Brown singing Jack Black Davy. This is Democracy Now!, democracynow.org. I'm Amy Goodman with Juan Gonzalez. 60 years ago, on July 4th, 1966, President Johnson signed the Freedom of Information Act, or FOIA, into law. The law was a critical step towards government transparency, even though Johnson decided not to hold a public event for the signing and instead issued a signing statement focused on exemptions for national security. FOIA only got stronger after the Watergate scandal in 1974, when Congress amended the law to make it one of the most powerful tools available for journalists, researchers, advocates, and everyday people to hold the government accountable and reveal severe wrongdoing by the U.S. government, both at home and overseas. Well, now FOIA seems to be in serious trouble. A Washington Post investigation from earlier this year found the massive purge at federal agencies last year has had a significant impact on the number of workers responding to FOIA requests. At a Senate Judiciary Committee hearing on FOIA in April of last year, Illinois Democratic Senator Dick Durbin described the reduction in numbers of FOIA officers in an attempt to foil FOIA. Our next guest has a new piece in the New Republic. It's headlined, My Front Row Seat to the Slow Death of the Freedom of Information Act. In it, he writes, I file FOIA requests for a living, and the landmark law, which turns 60 this week, is near a breaking point. Ian Head is Open Records Manager at the Center for Constitutional Rights, joining us from Los Angeles. Ian, thanks so much for being there. Why don't you hold forth on what's happened to FOIA, why it began, and what kind of access

0: people have to documents today to using the Freedom of Information Act?
1: Thanks so much for having me. That's a big question. I'll try to address it as best as possible. I think, you know, FOIA has been a really, as you said, amazing tool to let, and I really want to key in on the different groups of people that you mentioned, especially ordinary people, to access government information and records, not just lawyers or journalists. Anyone can file a FOIA. And so I think it's been a really powerful tool. And in my 15 plus years at the Center for Constitutional Rights, I've kind of watched it work in amazing ways, and especially with the different social justice organizations and organizers and lawyers that we work with. All that being said, I think I've also witnessed this in kind of increased level of delay and kind of tactics to kind of block and dissuade people from filing or following through on their FOIA requests. And that's been really troubling and has really, I think, as you said, increased under this administration.
2: Yeah, and you know, I'd like to stress that point because I, as a journalist, I've been filing FOIA requests for more than 50 years now, and I've been stunned at, as you mentioned, the longer delays now in responding by government agencies, even though they're usually required either at the federal or state level to respond within 5 days or 7 work business days. They now drag stuff out for months, sometimes years. Also, the number of exceptions have grown dramatically, especially when it comes to government contracts or private companies. And unless you word your request precisely, the agencies often claim that it's too broad for them to answer. So this is not just under Trump. This has been constantly happening now for decades, hasn't it?
1: Yeah. I mean, I think that's really a key point I'm trying to make here is it's gotten extremely bad in this last year and a half under Trump, but this has been going on for decades. And when I talk to folks such as yourself or others who have been filing FOIA requests, you know, I know people who file FOIA requests in the 1970s and 80s, didn't have to go to court, were able to get, pretty, important, material from the FBI, even the CIA without having to litigate those requests. And now it is literally, especially with the large law enforcement agencies, so hard. They might not even respond ever. And like you said, months down the road, it's really, you know, I talked to a journalist the other day who said, she doesn't even file, federal FOIA requests at this point because there just is, it's kind of a waste of time. She'd rather file state level requests. But I mean, we need to be able to file federal FOIA requests so we can see what this government is doing.
2: And the Trump administration is trying to reclassify finished documents to avoid release. How could that affect the entire FOIA framework?
1: When you say finished documents?
2: In other words, the documents that were already completed, but then they're reclassifying them afterwards.
1: Oh, yeah. I mean, they're trying, in my experience, to kind of reclassify all kinds of material. And also just, you know, when we do get these documents, they're so heavily redacted that it becomes a kind of ongoing back and forth conversation, whether it's with the agency or the government lawyers if we're in court, just trying to squeeze a little bit of material out of the redactions. I mean, I think they have a lot of new strategies to kind of drag these things on to the point where it's been, say, a year and a half, 2 years since you filed your FOIA request, and the reason for doing so may have come and gone. You know, the policies that you were originally asking for may no longer be in effect or in effect the same way. And so by kind of creating these different administrative rules and kind of dragging things out, it really makes FOIA a less efficient and less helpful tool when it comes to actually getting records.
0: Ian Head, we want to thank you for being with us. Open Records Manager at the Center for Constitutional Rights. His most recent piece for The New Republic we'll link to at democracynow.org, my front row seat to the slow death of the Freedom of Information Act. That does it for our show. Our condolences to our audio engineer, to Miguel Noguera, and his sister Anna, and the whole family on the death of their mom. What a wonderful woman. That does it for the show. We'll be in Kansas City for the screening of Steal the Story, Please, July 17th and 18th, and Martha's Vineyard on July 31st. Check our website. I'm Amy Goodman with Juan Gonzalez.
3: And good morning. There, now I can hear myself. Good morning, and welcome to the Big Blue Kitchen on Independent Radio 91.3. But not bad. WVKR-FM Poughkeepsie. My name is Nick DeLay. I'm here every Friday morning, except last Friday. I was in Vermont, and it was so hot here, and it was just lovely in Vermont. I mean, I picked a good week to abandon my poor dog and the poor dog sitter that was staying in my unair-conditioned house taking care of my poor dog. Dulcie, of course, the producer of this show, who's out in the other room right now monitoring what I'm saying. So anyway, that was great. And then, you know, I got back and it was interesting because, you know, there was no electricity in my little neighborhood, just my little neighborhood, not a big, you know, it was like 14 houses affected, something like that. So it made the whole week a little bit on the challenging side, but luckily we managed. Let's see. I have terrific birthdays to share with you today, to get things started. And I just have to, excuse me. Just have to line them up in order to share them with you. That will take but a moment. And and then I will start playing the show. You can tell that it's not going as well as I hoped, but it will go well in a second. We're going to start off with Barrel House Chuck. It's his birthday today, but the song is a salute to Sonny Land Slim. It is not Sonny Land Slim's birthday. That would be a great coincidence if it was.

Lord, I say gonna wake up one of these mornings, baby gonna find your daddy gone. Night I had a good racket of steady whiskey. I told my baby so. Now Mike, she wasn't satisfied, just she went out of town and let the chief police know.

Blind Boy Fuller. He's actually the oldest of the birthday set today, I think. Born on this date, either in 1907 or in 1904. Probably 1904. That's what Wikipedia gives as the date. So, you know, that's now the official source. Anyway, great example of a Piedmont blues guitarist, and made some great recordings like that one. Before that, we heard from Forest City Joe, born Joe Benny Pugue in 1926. He was born in Arkansas. Of course, later relocated to Chicago. And speaking of relocating to Chicago, we started off with Barrel House Chuck, who was born Harvey Charles Goring on this date in 1958. He drove to Chicago when he was 21 to meet and, I don't know, learn from Sonny Land Slim. And the song that we heard from Barrel House Chuck was kind of a salute to Sonny Land Slim. But he also studied under a lot of great Chicago blues piano players. Pine Top Perkins, Blind John Davis, Detroit Jr. Well, not exactly Chicago, although he spent time there. And Little Brother Montgomery. So, Barrel House Chuck unfortunately passed away in 2016 because he was a living repository of Chicago blues history. You're in the Big Blue Kitchen. My name is Nick DeLay. I am not a living repository of anything, but I will try to entertain you and share some more birthdays with you this morning. I guess educate you might be an ambitious way to put it. Casey Bill Weldon is the next birthday in our sequence today.

that crew from the Delhi PA. Well, I went out next morning,

trouble, so I know. Had to walk the streets night and day. Because that wrecking crew's coming, whew, from that WPA. Well, the notion struck me. I tried to steer dear too, but I soon found out that that wouldn't do. Well, the next morning, while I was laying in my bed, I had a mighty rumbling and bricks come tumbling down on my head. So I started ducking and dodging and be on my way.

Happy 76th birthday to Jan Zakowski. Great blues name, huh? The bass player for the Nighthawks, I tell this story every 5 or 10 years, but that was the first interview I ever did on the air, was the Nighthawks back in about 1979, 1980. At 79, because I was brand new at the station and somewhat intimidated. But I would still be intimidated because they are big, scary looking guys, but very friendly. Let's see. Before that, we heard from Casey Bill Weldon, and he was born on this date in 1909. So I believe that makes him the second oldest. No, maybe the third oldest of our birthdays. We have a lot of birthdays today. That was a WPA blues, a Depression era blues song. And I got a couple more birthdays. This just, I can't resist. But especially I have to celebrate the birthday of Mavis Staples. I believe that's what I have coming up next, but I better check. Yeah, Mavis Staples.

couple of tracks there from Mavis Staples. It's her birthday today, and we're actually going to come back to Mavis Staples later in the show, and I have to do a quick calculation here. Oh, my goodness. Too difficult. She's not young, but she still sings so beautifully. 1939. You can do the math, because I can't do the math while I'm talking. It's 9:30 on Friday morning, unexpectedly quickly, because that was a lot of birthdays. So I'm almost caught by surprise. But actually, I have a bunch of new and tasty music to share with you today. Coming up in this next set, a new track from Misty Blues, based nearby Massachusetts in Northampton, I think. And the leader of Misty Blues, the singer, Gina Coleman, also has a new release. And then we'll hear a single from Big Harp George.

kind of a lot going on in that song. Death Rattle of the Republic from Big Harp George. Before that, a couple of tracks with Gina Coleman doing the vocals. Gina Coleman herself, Wild Women Don't Have the Blues, and Misty Blues before that with I Don't Want to Be from a new album called Still Ticking. And the other album, the Gina Coleman album, is from a tribute to Ida Cox called Uncrowned. You're in the Big Blue Kitchen on Independent Radio, 91.3 WVKR-FM. Poughkeepsie, finally, letting loose with some great old blues that are not a birthday or a new release or anything. Here's Larry Garner.

takes a lot for Alabama Mike to declare that he can't stay in Alabama anymore. Before that, we heard Larry Garner, Broke Blues Man. And coming up next, some Brewer Phillips and Alberta Hunter here in the Big Blue Kitchen.

Hey, it's a little after 10 o'clock here at WVKR-FM. My name is Nick DeLay. You're in the Big Blue Kitchen. We're still doing a birthday. This is Little Charlie Batty. Little Charlie and the Knife Cats from way back when. And I should mention, this was back in their Alligator Records days. And it's also Bruce Iglauer's birthday, the founder and still chief honcho at Alligator Records. Before that, we heard Alberta Hunter and Brewer Phillips. Coming up, we're going to hear some live blues in this next set. And then at 10:30, I'm going to tell you about all the live blues you can actually see live in the coming weeks or coming week. So, but Alexis, you missed your chance for Alexis P. Suter. You'll have another chance, but that's where we're going to start off.

Bunch of live blues in that set. We heard... No, we're not hearing that one. Sorry. We heard... Where am I? Like, this is so confusing. There we go. I don't know. I'm in that kind of a day. Alexis P. Suter with Garth Hudson. Hole That I'm In. We heard Curtis Salgado recorded in Seattle. Nobody But You. And Samantha Martin and Delta Sugar. The Shape I'm In. So if you're interested in live blues, I'll be back at 10:30 to tell you about what you can go see in our area in the coming week, especially the coming weekend. But I thought it was time for, you know, the classic blues men that a lot of people want to hear every time.

Buddy Guy. I kept thinking he was going to start singing, but he never did. A long instrumental. Before that, B.B. King, The Blues Come Over Me. You're in the Big Blue Kitchen on Independent Radio 91.3 WVKR. It's 10:30 on Friday morning, which means it's time for the Blues Calendar. And I'm giving you a little hint in the background, but I'll talk about that momentarily. Tonight, you can see Greg Douglas and Carl Allweier at Joseph's Italian Steakhouse on Violet Avenue, a.k.a. Route 9G in Hyde Park, right in front of the entrance to Eleanor Roosevelt's house, whatever that's called. Tomorrow afternoon, Live Wire Panic Unplugged at the Tuttletown Distilled Spirits in Gardner. And another chance to see Greg Douglas and Carl Allweier at Rustic Tables Restaurant and Bar on Route 199 in Red Hook. I can't actually picture that one. I don't know. I mean, I do know Route 199, but not that well, I guess. Tomorrow night, CJ Chenier and the Red Hot Louisiana Band at the Town Crier Cafe in Beacon. And that's who you're hearing in the background. And Sunday afternoon, CJ Chenier and the Red Hot Louisiana Band come to the Kerhonky Tonk Roadhouse at the Outpost Barbecue on Route 209 in Kerhonkson. That afternoon show is going to feature, I can talk, some local heroes, Rusty Park on pedal steel, Larry Packer on fiddle, Mark Zuba on guitar, and Charles Fromer on tenor sax, plus the rest of the band, I guess. Two chances to see CJ Chenier, but, you know, be kind of cool to see them with all those local folks. I assume the local folks are not at the Town Crier show, but what do I know? And I'm feeling kind of bad that I have another commitment on Sunday, but you have a chance to see great Zydeco. Tuesday, Poughkeepsie Jazz Project at Mahoney's downtown in Poughkeepsie. I went last Tuesday. It was wonderful, and I had no power in my house, so it was nice to have hot food, too. Wednesday, Underground Blues Jam at the Falcon Underground. I thought the song ended. It fooled me. Underground Blues Jam hosted by Carl Allweier on Wednesday. That'll do it for this week. And now I'm going to play some songs, more songs, from CJ Chenier, because we don't get this chance that often. So the next one is from the Antones 50th Anniversary All-Star Celebration.

A whole mess of CJ Chenier in that last set. While I was talking through the blues calendar, we were hearing David Hidalgo and CJ Chenier doing an instrumental Hot Rod. Then it was Willie the Wimp, and Every Day I Have to Cry Some. The ultimate criticism of capitalist patriarchy. Listen to the lyrics sometime. I'm not kidding. And The Desperate Kingdom of Love, a song that was written and originally performed by P.J. Harvey. And I wondered how C.J. Chenier got a hold of it. I went to look for the credits to see who the producer of that album was. And the producer was C.J. Chenier. So more credit to him. You're in the Big Blue Kitchen. My name is Nick DeLay. Time for some Big Daddy Kinsey and Sons. And if you were the caller just now, try again.

And that last set, we heard from Big Daddy Kinsey and Sons, Can't Let Go. Chrissy O'Dell, it was her birthday yesterday, but she's all the way on the West Coast, so I don't think she gets up early enough to hear this show anymore. I don't think she got up early enough to hear this show even when she was living in Poughkeepsie and singing with Big Daddy Follett. Anyway, Chrissy O'Dell, If I Had a Dime. Candy Kane, Hard Knock Gal, and in the background, it's Birthday Boy Barrelhouse Chuck. Barrelhouse Chuck and the All-Star Blues Band doing the bright sounds of Big Moose. One of my favorite instrumental tracks for background in the show, actually. I got to tell you that this is Independent Radio, 91.3 WVKR-FM, Poughkeepsie. My name is Nick DeLay. I'll be with you until noon, but in half an hour, 30 minutes from now, it'll be time for the Soul Power half an hour. In the next 30 minutes, Chris O'Leary, Billy Branch, Charles Brown, and much more. So stick around. Oh, and don't forget the Primitive Show at 11. At noon.

Taj Mahal from his latest release, Time. We heard Ask Me About Nothing But the Blues, a song written by Don Robey, or credited to Don Robey, and originally performed by Bobby Blue Bland. Also in that set, we heard from Joe Crown with Papa Molly and Cry to Me from his new one, Qualified, and Chris O'Leary from his new one, Blue Collar, and Daddy Was a Wolfman. Chris O'Leary is coming back to our area to do another show. Not next week, but maybe the week after. I don't know. But, you know, keep listening to the Blues Calendar, and I will definitely announce it. Next up, Alex Schultz and Tad Robinson.

Alex Schultz with Tad Robinson. Then it was Billy Branch and James Cotton, and then Billy Boy Arnold. Here in the Big Blue Kitchen, we are, 6 minutes, 5 minutes away from the Soul Power half an hour. Here comes Bob Corator with Carla Denise.

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1: 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And it's time yet again to wish Mavis Staples a happy 87th birthday as we dive into the Soul Power half an hour.
2: Monday's so good, yeah. Tuesday's so cruel. One day you're so happy now,

Well, that kind of makes sense when you go back over it. We heard Mavis Staples, really the staple singer. No, we started with Mavis Staples. That's the way love is. Then the Staple Singers, Stone Soul Picnic, then Stoned Out of My Mind from the Chi Lights. And now John Scofield giving us a little bit of Let's Go Get Stoned in the background, which, by the way, was the first songwriting credit for Ashford and Simpson. They wrote it for Ray Charles. Well, that's all. Too much information. But it's an interesting song and an interesting story. And next up, we've got some Syl Johnson.

In the background, a cover version of the Sissy Strut from the Seattle area band, the Johnny Lewis Trio. I've never heard of anything else they did, but, you know, it's nice. We heard Irma Thomas, Let's Do It Over, and Syl Johnson, Any Way the Wind Blows. Coming up next, some Etta James and Sugar Pie DeSanto, and then whatever else I can fit before the Primitive Show at noon. So don't go anywhere.

Well, I hope you had as much fun as I did. That last set was Etta James and Sugar Pie DeSanto, In the Basement, Laura Lee with Hang It Up, and Peebles, You've Got to Feed the Fire, Dorothy Moore with Don't Let Go, and Steve Cropper right now, Land of 1,000 Dances. I hope you've enjoyed the Big Blue Kitchen on Independent Radio 91.3 WVKR-FM Poughkeepsie. The Primitive Show is coming up in about a minute.

0: 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I'm unemployed and I live with my parents.
1: Wrong! Under section 37B of the contract signed by him, it states quite clearly that all offers shall become null and void if, and you can read it for yourself in this photostatic copy, I, the undersigned, shall forfeit all rights, privileges, and licenses herein and herein contained, etc., etc., fax mentis, incendium gloria culpum, etc., etc., memo bis punitor delicatum. It's all there, black and white, clear as crystal. You stole fizzy lifting drinks. You bumped into the ceiling, which now has to be washed and sterilized, so you get nothing. You lose. Good day, sir.
2: Sorry about that, Chief.
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3: I'm your anchor, Gord Bless America. Our top story today. A fight was started downtown by a man wearing a suit made completely of mirrors. The police said the man apologized once he had time to sit down and reflect.
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6: From the world of sport, the Cointon Spinky Wompers flumped the Flying Boing Welfin Clompers 70 fluff to 40 flabe. At the tone, the time will be 26 Railroad.
7: I'm not sure about any of that.
8: That old bat, huge broad. Oh, how can I tell you? King Kong with an overnight bag. The only way I can describe her is Jell-O with a belt. When she sits down, it takes the whole mess 5 minutes to settle. She stepped on the dog's tail, now we call him Beaver. Once a month, they shove her through the Holland Tunnel to clean it. It's because of the way she eats. If she can't move it, she eats it. She's got a racing stripe on her fork. She's got a black belt for her tongue. Her dress size is junior missile. When she wears a white dress, we show movies on her. If you get in an elevator with her, you better be going down.
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0: 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WVKR.org, worldwide on the web, yes. The Primitive Show on the air for July 15th, 2022. Welcome to the program, everybody. Another edition coming your way on this beautiful, another beautiful summer day in the Hudson Valley. Hot again. Man, the gods have been nice to me. I dig the heat, man. Although every once in a while you have to cool down. Maybe jump into someone's pool. Well, I hope you're staying cool listening to the Primitive Show. Another edition. It just keeps happening over and over and over and over and over and over and over and over and over and over and over and over and over. So monotonous sometimes, repetitive. It's like a roller coaster. You get on, takes you up that giant, big, steep hill. You hit the highlight and go down, man. Woo, baby. Next thing you know, it's over. So you get another ticket and you line up again and you get back on the ride. What are you talking about, you idiot? Where's Celia? Please. I gotta get her back here. Yeah, the one and only Rolling Stones. Midnight Rambler. From the fantastic Get Your Ya-Ya's Out. Recorded in November of 1969. Oh, The Ventures. Good one. All right, there you go. Yes, recorded live at Madison Square Garden, November 27th and 28th, 1969. Their first tour with Mick Taylor, who played lead guitar on that track. I guess he's giving Keith a break. All right, I hear the phone ringing. Can you hear that? Oh, just stopped. Yes. I'm on the air, please. Come on, give me a break. Ah, they won't give up. Midnight Rambler, allegedly the story of the Boston Strangler, Albert DeSalvo. Originally on their Let It Bleed record. And their first tour where they performed it live. What a tour this was. B.B. King, Ike and Tina Turner, Terry Reid. Supporting the Stones on their 1969 American tour. Did not see that one. I did see the, I don't know which one it was, Steel Wheels maybe. Some tour in the 70s that I saw the Stones down in the Garden. World's greatest rock and roll band, no doubt. Prior to them, Rare Earth and their version of Traffic's Feeling All Right. From their second studio album, released in 1969 as well, Get Ready, the great Rare Earth. Featuring Kenny James on the keyboards there. Bob Seger, prior to Rare Earth, with that version of Turn On Your Love Light. From Bob's Smokin' OP's record. Smokin' OP's, Bob's fifth studio album. Before they became, before he hooked up with the Silver Bullet Band in 1974. Bob has been, he's been busy since the 60s. The Last Heard and doing solo stuff and constantly recording, so. This one is a cover album, all covers, including Turn On Your Love Light, featuring Skip Knape, the late, great Skip Knape from Tea Garden and Van Winkle. Van Winkle and Tea Garden, the duo of studio musicians, and they put out a couple of singles themselves, but Skip was on the organ for this track, and Bob Seger. Smokin' OP's, 1972. And one and only Doors on Top, with Light My Fire.
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0: From their debut record. Recorded in August of 1966. And it didn't get on the charts until April of 67. And then it just kept climbing and climbing and climbing. Finally reaching number one on the Billboard Hot 100 in July 29th. For 3 weeks, August 5th and August 12th, it stayed on the charts at the number one spot. And then it after Jose Feliciano's version in 1968, they re-released it to cash in some more. Although it only got up to number 87 in 68. The Doors, Light My Fire. I haven't heard that one in its entirety in forever. Don't often hear that on the radio anymore. But right here on the Primitive Show, we hook you up. Especially for special events like that. Yeah. Why is that a special event? I don't know. Light My Fire. Come on, baby, light my... Come on, you were singing. And that's what we heard in the first set. We got more music coming your way till 3 o'clock this afternoon. Telephone number is 845-437-7178. 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Even old WVKR shows like Lafos. Sammy's not here either. Where did he was here before. He must have stepped out. There he is. Can't get rid of him. Yeah, Sammy's got his shows on the Lafos on Mixcloud. Pete's got his shows on Mixcloud, so... Oh, what a treasure trove of fantastic music. I have a show today. Be all over the musical map. Sort of put together rather haphazardly this week. Such a busy work week and the heat and the sun was killing me, so that's neither here nor there, as they say, notwithstanding. We will get to some rock and roll and the Half Hour Soul Power Part 2 coming up at 2:30, featuring some major players, the big hitters. All right, let's get to it. Take care of the information here and come back with more rock and roll than you can shake a stick at. 91.3 FM, WVKR.

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figure out these sliders here. Little Caesar and the Empire is here. Everybody dance now.

Yeah, man. Doing it. Rocking it. That's how we roll on Friday afternoon, 12 noon to 3 p.m. My name is George. This is the one, the only primitive show. Coming at you live from the main studio, WVKR 124, Raymond Avenue, Poughkeepsie, on New Wave of York. How's everybody doing, including the crew down at the lounge? Matt behind the stick today. Where's Irish Mike? Come on. There are no excuses not to be listening to the program. Welcome to the show, boys and girls. Crew down at the lounge. Dossie and Sugarloaf. Yes, that's right. Long time, big time. Dan from the Sugar Beats. See what I can do about that, Dan. Dan from Hopewell. And Diana, I'm assuming. Lounging around the Tiki Lounge. I hope Tiki Creep Ron has made it. Oh, here's Celia, finally checking in. Her and Gina. Wow, hitting the links. What a great day for that. 91.3 degrees in the Hudson Valley. Los Pop Tops. Last thing we heard, Viento de Otoño. The autumn winds. 1967. Pop Tops from Spain. That should have been released in the States here because it was a massive popular song out there, but it should have been a giant smash hit on our shores. What a great tune, man. Very poppy and had that born free. As free as the blah, blah. Yeah. Los Pop Tops, 1967. Prior to that, brand new music from the fabulous Heydays. Cut from a different cloth from their brand new record called Ladies and Gentlemen, the fabulous Heydays. Prior to them, the Murder City Devils. From their, let's see, their 2000 and, I want to say one. Let's just make sure about this here. 2000. 20 years ago. In Name and Blood from the Murder City Devils, we heard a track called Bunkhouse from Seattle, Washington, the Murder City Devils. We heard the Fleshtones with I Want the Answers from their Beachhead record, 2005. Prior to them, a band from Germany, The Pounders, from an EP called Wild Men. We heard the song, which one did we hear? Mind Over Matter. Let's get something else on here, George. Come on. What do you got? Okay. I'll allow it. The Pounders, Mind Over Matter from the Wild Men record. W-Y-L-D-E. And then we heard on top, The Wild, W-Y-L-D-E, Oscars. With Right Yeah. Title track to their 2010 record for this band out of Australia. We're right here on the Primitive Show, man. Thanks for tuning in. Glad to be with you for another edition of the Rockin'est program, the loudest program on WVKR for sure. Possibly the loudest program on the East Coast. No, most likely the loudest program in America. The Primitive Show. The loudest program on the Western Hemisphere. The loudest program on Earth. I love sharing it with you. Till 3 o'clock this afternoon, Pete Clark with the Orphan Age. JTB comes in at 6, and the
the Mighty Pad from Colony 9. Tony O at 7 o'clock tonight, rounding out your Super Duper Fridays here on the Mighty 91 to Big V. Boss Radio, WVKR. Let's continue on with more rock and roll. Some glam rock from Angel. Get right into it. 91.3 FM, WVKR. Oh, yeah. Crank it up. Here it is. Good time, Fanny.

0: getting my kicks on Route 44. Route 66, as done by the Transform Man, William Shatner himself. Bill's got a new record out. Well, 2020 it came out. Called The Blues. William Shatner and his take on Route 66. Getting some help from Steve Cropper on guitar there for Captain Kirk. The swinging version, Alto. Sammy, have you heard that?
1: I love that version, George.
0: I know, it's just, it's so silly. William Shatner, the legend in his own mind. And Route 66, the head co-tees doing Davy Crockett, Gabba Gabba Hey, from their Sisters of Suave collection. The Bachelor Pad at Colony 3. Taking a detour to the Primitive Show. The head co-tees, Davy Crockett. Bump, bump, big finish, Nelson. Come on. Wrap it up. Is that Steve Cropper? All right. Prior to the head co-tees, we heard the Generators. A lot of the bands today. Generators with a J. These guys are from the UK. Off their 2007 record, The Kids Are Not All Right. That's for sure. They did a song called 5 Years on the Edge of Time. The Generators. Dr. Feelgood before them. With The Blues Had a Baby, and they named it Rock and Roll. And you can hear it Friday afternoons at 12 o'clock on The Primitive Show. Dr. Feelgood from their 1977 record, Be Seeing You, is the pad from Dr. Feelgood. Prior to them, The Kings. Following up on their Switchin' to Glide in 1980, they put out Amazon Beach in 1981. And we heard the title track for The Kings from Vancouver, Canada. Produced by Bob Ezrin, though, so good stuff from The Kings. A little bit of new wave business. And on top was Good Time Fanny from Angel. Song written by, what's his name, Mick Taylor, I think. No, that's the guy from the Stones. If I didn't get this back here. Good Time Fanny. Nope, nope, nope. Ay, ay, ay. Here we go. Good Time Fanny, written by Andy Scott. That's it. Mick Tucker produced it. From The Sweet. And that's what we heard on that set here on The Primitive Show. 1:33 in a big city. 90 minutes in, 90 minutes to go. 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The Primitive Show on WVKR. Taking you straight up till 3 o'clock this afternoon. Get into some power pop and stuff from the Rubinews. I got a record out called From Home. Yes. And here's a track called Do You Remember? The Rubinews on 91.3 FM WVKR.

0: One thing that puzzles me is the makeup of your audience. 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
1: Well, it's a sexual thing, really. It's, aside from the identifying that the boys do with us, there's also like a reaction to the female of the female to our music.
2: They're quite fearful.
1: Yeah,
2: that was my theory. They see us on stage with tight trousers. We've got, you know, armadillos in our trousers. I mean, it's really quite frightening, the size.
1: Yeah.
2: And they run screaming.

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We found ourselves a love that couldn't possibly go wrong.

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1: the Beeper. 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
0: Oh, yeah.
1: Great, great, tall, blonde geek with glasses.
0: Yeah.
2: Good drummer.
1: Great look, good drummer.
0: Good drummer. What happened to him?
1: He died. He died in a bizarre gardening accident some years back.
2: It's really one of those things. It was, you know, the authorities said, you know, best leave it, you know, unsolved, really.

0: Well, no, there's some problems here. I don't even know where to start. All right, this...
1: Sound check? No.
0: This... Look. There's a little problem with the... look, this miniature bread. It's like... I've been working with this now for about half an hour. I can't figure out... Let's say...

a sensation. No doubt. That is the Motors. From the UK. 1978 sensation off their second record called Approved by the Motors. They had a big hit with Airport. Airport, that song. A little bit of new wave on a primitive show. Prior to the Motors, some more power pop and stuff from a band called 2020. From Hollywood, California, 1979 for this one. Sherry. Off their self-titled release on the Portrait record label, 2020. They continued on for a couple of years before finally bailing out. American power poppers. Steve Allen and Ron Flint. Basically 2020. What happened? Come on. Mohawks. There you go. Yeah, prior to the 2020, the Fuzz Tones covering the Mickey Finn, Garden of My Mind, from their 2008 record, Horny as Hell. Great Fuzz Tones. Status Quo going out to Dan from the Sugar Beets. Finally got to it. Pictures of Matchstick Men from 1968. Got up to number 12 on the Billboard Hot 100, their only top 40 single in the U.S. from the legendary Status Quo, who is still around, still releasing records, and still rocking. Status Quo. We heard The Outside.

Raiders from the Netherlands and Touch, 1967 for the Outsiders, featuring Wally Tax, Dutch sensation that he is. The Nomads before them with The Way You Touch My Hand. See how I did that? It's all coming together, finally, after 22 years. The Nomads, some Swedish garage rock and punk music, 1981, The Way You Touch My Hand, off their record called Where the Wolfbane Blooms. And the Rubinoos on top from their latest release. I think it's their latest. From Home, came out in 2019. Do you remember the Rubinoos? Some more power pop and stuff from the West Coast. All happening here on the Primitive Show, a really big show. My name is George. This is the Mighty 91 of Big Bay Boss Radio. 2 o'clock in a big city. We got time for one more rock and roll set. Coming up at 2:30 will be the Primitive Show half hour Soul Power part two. A lot of hits, a lot of major players for that event, for Tom and Amy down there in Austin. Up next, though, I got something brand new from the Scorpions. They keep putting out rock and roll. Got a brand new record out called, what is it now? Let me just find out real quick here. Scorpions! I might have to go to page two. Yeah. Scorpions. Brand new record called Rock Believer. And here's one of the tracks off of Gas in the Tank. Maybe this will be, you know, on PDH in 30 years. Nice. WBKR.

0: What's the matter?
1: It's over.
0: What's over?
1: Me and Lola.
2: The woman we bought the wheelchair for?
1: Yeah, she dumped me.
0: She dumped you?
1: She dumped me. She rolled right over me. Said I was a hipster doofus. Am I a hipster doofus?
2: No.
0: No.
1: Said I'm not good looking enough for her. Not good looking. Jerry, look at me. Look at my face, huh? Am I beautiful? George, am I beautiful?
2: You're very attractive.
1: Yeah.

0: There you go. Squeezing in the French fix at the end of the rock set today. Hey, petite fille. Les Breastfeeders. New single from Les Breastfeeders. Actually, 2019 that came out. Their cover of Sweet Young Thing. Bands out of Montreal, Canada. Some Francophile music for you. Rounding out the rock portion of the Primitive Show. Prior to Les Breastfeeders, we heard the Minnesota Voodoo Men, who are from Tokyo, Japan. Actually, Tachikawa, Japan. Not sure why they're calling themselves the Minnesota Voodoo Men. But from their latest record, Shake Your Mind, we heard I Want to Tell You from the Minnesota Voodoo Men. Straightforward rock and roll. Before them, from Athens, Greece, comes the Snails. And they did Psycho Train from their 2016 record, Dr. Acid. Nice. Snails. And some rock and roll before that from Billy Gibbons. Shuffle, Step, and Slide from his record, Hardware, his solo effort that he put out last year, 2021. Uh-oh. All right, time for the Sounds of Philly. There you go. Billy Gibbons and Hardware, Shuffle, Step, and Slide. Brand new music from Daytona 4. They keep releasing singles from their upcoming record called Neanderthal Jam, which is allegedly going to be released in August. But they have a new track out called Secret Society from the Daytona 4. Some rock and roll from Down Under. Prior to them, a band called the Amorettes. The Amorettes are a Scottish rock and roll trio featuring the sisters Hannah and Heather McKay and Gillian Montgomery. Records called Game On from 2015. We heard the track called Daddy's Got Money. Not this daddy. The Amorettes and the Scorpions on top. Brand new rock and roll from this great classic rock band. Got a new record out called Rock Believer. And the opening track is called Gas in the Tank. Getting in his Camaro. And the Scorpions just keep on pounding out rock and roll. Riff heavy to death. Fantastic. Something you'll never hear on PDH until, you know, 2050. I guess it has to age a while before they get it onto their airwaves. Scorpions. WVKR. And that brings us up to about 2:30, just about. And the Primitive Show Half Hour Soul Power Part 2 coming your way. 30 minutes of uninterrupted soul music, except interrupted by your chattering DJ. Doing my best to make it sound like the AM radio of days gone by.
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0: Had to put this together very quickly this morning, so I figured why not go with the, major players. Can't go wrong with stuff. and one of my favorite rock, soul, funk bands leading it off today. And probably their greatest, one of their greatest hits. They have, everything they do is a giant, massive hit from these guys. So we're going to get it on right here on 91.3 FM WVKR. The Primitive Show, Half Hour Soul Power Part 2, coming your way, brought to you by Primitive George and WVKR, Vassar College, 124 Raymond Avenue, Poughkeepsie, New York. The one and only, ladies and gentlemen, it's time to get down. With my man Sly and family.

Sly and the Family Stone, I Want to Take You Higher, came out in 1969 originally, March 24th, 1969, in the number 89 spot. But then it peaked after Woodstock the film came out in 1970 at the number 38 spot. Should have been higher than that. Ooh, Wilson Pickett. Don't Knock My Love.

The Wicked Picket. Don't Knock My Love. Peaking at the number 13 spot, June 26, 1971, for the Mighty Wicked Picket. Ike and Tina Turner for Kathy in Mount Pleasantville. What you see?

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What you don't see is better yet. One and only Temptations. Their version of the French.

deeper of who you are. If your heart is in the right place, talking about the right place, you're welcome aboard. Good God.

Yeah, written by Norman Whitfield and Barrett Strong for Gladys Knight and the Pips. The Temps did it on their Psychedelic Shack record, 1970. There's Gladys covering the Temptations from her Nitty Gritty record, 1969.

Last night in the Pips sharing the spotlight there on Cloud Nine, covering The Temptations, 1969, off her Nitty Gritty record. The Queen of Soul, giant smash hit for Aretha, peaking in the number 9 spot, 1971, rock steady.

Yeah, indeed. One and only Staple Singers, Heavy Makes You Happy. Sha-na-na-na-boo-boo, yeah. Sha-la-la-la. Whatever it is. Sha-na-na-na-boo-boo, yeah. Peeking at the number 27 spot, April 10th, 1971, for the great Staple Singers. Wrapping up the Primitive Show Half Hour Soul Power Part 2 for July 15th, 2022. Thank you, one and all, for hanging out there with me. The past 3 hours, you've done it again. Wasted another Friday afternoon. 12 noon to 3 p.m. Congratulations. We got to get out of here. Wrap it up. Put it in the books. Dossie and Sugarloaf, yes. Checking in today. Celia and Gina. Having some shrimp cocktail. On the course. Wow. Living large. No one does it better than Celia. Kathy in Mount Pleasantville, yes, checking in. Dan and Diana in Hopewell, the Tiki Crew, Tiki Lounge. Where do you guys live? The Tiki Lounge with Tiki Creeper on. Mr. Marble Mouth with you. Matt down at the lounge, subbing in for Irish Mike. And the whole gang down there at the club lounge. Wooder and Brian, of course, Tom and Amy. Dan and the Sugar Beets, you know it. Karen in Denmark, Jonathan in Alabama, and you, of course. Always make the show a wicked pisser of a good time. That's going to do it for me. Pete Clark's up next with the Bachelor Pad, or with the, what's the show called? The Orphan Age of Rock and Roll, coming up. Right ahead, about 2 minutes at 3 o'clock. Johnny the Boy at 6 with the Bachelor Pad at Colony 9. Tony O comes in the house at 7 o'clock tonight. Rounding out your Super Duper Fridays here on the Mighty 91 The Big D Boss Radio. Thank you for tuning in. I'll be back next week with another edition of The Primitive Show. Until then, have a great weekend, everybody. Later.

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and welcome back to the show. It's the Orphanage of Rock and Roll, a whole bunch of songs you don't often hear on the radio. I'm Pete Clark. Coming up an hour from now, our 4x4, four songs with something in common, all inspired by Telstar. Remember that? Oh, if you do, you're old. What can I say? But we've got four songs dealing with satellites and Telstar. And then 2 hours from now, it's our six-disc mix, all six discs from 1981. Right now, this one from 1978 by The Motors to kick off the show.

That's from 1988. And it's Lisa Stansfield performing with Blue Zone UK. The song's called Jackie. Before that, from 78, Approved by the Motors was the name of the album. And it's the Motors with Forget About You. And I'm Pete Clark. We've got our 4x4 coming up, all dealing with Telstar and satellites and all those things that are up there in the sky with Venus and Mars.

Venus and Mars and the Rock Show starting off the set. And it's Paul McCartney and Wings, of course, from 1975. From 74, the Hudson Brothers and So You Are a Star. And Send Me a Postcard, it's the name of that song. It's by a group called the Shocking Blue. You know them best for their one hit. The big hit is Venus. And Venus was her name. She's got it. Yeah, baby, she's got it. Mariska Varez was the lead singer's name. Now, if you're listening to that song saying, wow, what a totally original melody, totally original sound, I hate to burst your bubble, but we're going to go from 1970 when that came out and go way back to 1963. We're going to listen to this folk trio. They are named the Big Three. The Big Three were Jim Hendrix, not Jimi Hendrix, Jim Hendrix, and Tim Rose, a great songwriter, and a lady named Cass Elliott, who would much later, years from then, go on to be in the Mamas and Papas. Going to listen to this old O Susanna song. Remember O Susanna? That's from, what, the 1700s, 1800s, I think? Not even sure. Here's their version of O Susanna. It's called The Banjo Song by the Big Three. And as you listen to it, think of Venus by the Shocking Blue. Amazing similarities.

And those are the tubes in the Orphanage of Rock and Roll. It's called the Crime Medley. And you heard Dragnet, the theme from Peter Gunn, the theme from Perry Mason, and The Untouchables, all wrapped into one medley from the tubes. Silencers was the name of the band before that, from 1980's Rock and Roll Enforcers album, and the Peter Gunn theme by them. And up at the top, something called the Banjo Song, which is basically Oh Susanna and a banjo on my knee, right? A 1963 single, which sounds remarkably like Venus by the Shocking Blue. You never knew that. You thought it was a totally original sound, but it wasn't. And I'm Pete Clark, and these are deep tracks that fell between the cracks. So long as we're talking about crimes and the crime medley there, this would be a crime. The song is called Axe Victim. And here's Bebop Deluxe.

It's the Orphanage Rock and Roll. We started off with Bebop Deluxe from their very first album. It was not released in this country initially. After their second album, they eventually released the first album in America. But in Britain, in the UK, it was their first album, title track to Axe Victim. And then a weird one there. It's called Let's Go to the Chop. It's about a beheading. John Entwistle of The Who, from a weird album called Flash Fearless versus the Zorg Woman, Parts 5 and 6. And it featured people on that album like Alice Cooper and Elkie Brooks and Jim Dandy, Keith Moon and John Entwistle. Justin Hayward is on there, Carbon Apiece, Eddie Jobson's on there, Nicky Hopkins, Kenny Jones, all on Flash Fearless versus the Zorg Woman. It came out in 1975. Good luck trying to find a copy of that. Only here you hear this stuff, right? And after Let's Go to the Chop, it's Life Begins at the Hop. And that's from 1979. It's XTC. All the stuff you don't often hear on the radio. It's the Orphanage of Rock and Roll. 1981 is going to be our year in our six-disc mix at the top of the third hour. This one's from 1981 by Men at Work.

It's the Orphan of Rock and Roll. You might know that as a Tesla song, but Tesla did not do the original. That is the original from back in 1981, a group called PhD, and Little Susie's on the Up. Harry Nilsson before that, a song you might know as an Eldorado song if you're around in 1961, but we played Harry Nilsson's version of it. We played Harry Nilsson's version of it from the Son of Schmilsson album, one of the most infamous burps on a commercially released record. At My Front Door from Nilsson.

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Anytime you'd like to hear the show, just do a search for WVKR Orphanage, and there it is. A whole bunch of shows right there for your disposal anytime you want. You can dispose of them if you wish, of course. Don't Let Him Know by Prism. And before that, a song with, is that the same riff? Not exactly, but it's pretty darn close. Stars was the band. Brendan Harkin on guitars with So Young, So Bad from Coliseum Rock, their fourth album, Stars. And I'm Pete Clark, speaking to the stars and looking to the sky. We have our 4x4, and this week our subject matter is Telstar. Telstar is a satellite, a communication satellite that was launched on this day, July 10th, back in 1962. So I thought that we'll use that for our inspiration for the 4x4, four songs with something in common. The first of the songs is called Telstar, and it's by the Tornadoes.

It's the fourth of four songs in our 4x4 here in the Orphanage of Rock and Roll. Sammy Hagar wrote it along with Ronnie Montrose. The group, of course, is Montrose, from their first album from 1973. Space Station Number 5 is the name of the song. The Hooters before that from their third album, and Satellite is the name of the song. Out of Space, great single from 72 by Billy Preston. And from 62, Tornadoes was the name of the band, produced by Joe Meek. And that's Telstar. Telstar, the subject matter of our 4x4 this week, because it launched on this day in 1962. Next week, another 4x4, another four songs, another subject matter for you. Songs you'll hear nowhere but here. It's the Orphanage of Rock and Roll. We'll go back to the fifth album by the Yardbirds. Jimmy Page on guitar is on this. It's called Tinker, Tailor, Soldier, Sailor. It's the Yardbirds and the Orphanage.

It's the Orphanage of Rock and Roll. I'm Pete Clark, working on some working songs for you. I ain't gonna work no more. Title of the song is Softer Ride. That's Status Quo from their Hello album. Warren Zevon, along with Bob Dylan, and Peter Buck and Mike Mills and Bill Berry of REM on the Sentimental Hygiene album. It's Working at the Factory, Workaday World from Paul Collins Beat first album, and Tinker, Tailor, Soldier, Sailor. Workers There from the Yardbirds from the Little Games album, their fifth album. 1981 coming up on our six-disc mix. This one's from 1981.

0: I may be totally wrong, but I'm a. I may be totally wrong, but I'm a. I may be totally wrong, but I'm a.
1: Darling, can I buy you a couple of drinks? Looking for Mr. Goodbar? Here he is. Wait a minute, I've got it. You're an Italian.
2: Huh? You're Jewish?
1: Oh, love your nails. You must be a Libra. Your place or mine?
3: Yes.

Patti Smith and the Orphanage of Rock and Roll. It's called Dancing Barefoot, Dancing Fool from Frank Zappa's Chic Your Booty album. Chic, not shake. And Sylvain at the top of the set with No Dancing. Songs you haven't heard in a while, and some buried treasures from deep inside the Obscuratorium. Speaking of obscure, this group is called Department S. S as in Stiff Records.

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Anytime you'd like to hear the show, be sure to like the show, share it with your friends, comment on it if you'd like, whatever you want to say, as long as it's nice, you know? Stones and Sway, and when you're swaying, you're swinging to the right sometimes. It's Utopia, title track to their sixth album. Sometimes the left of center is the way you're swaying, and Suzanne Vega with Joe Jackson from the Pretty in Pink soundtrack from back in 1986, and Department S is the name of the band at the top of the set there, Going Left Right. As we go all kinds of ways here in the Orphanage of Rock and Roll, 1981 on our six-disc mix this week. Kick it off with this one from Gary U.S. Bonds.

We got your number here on the Orphanage of Rock and Roll. The number is 6, as in 6 songs in our 6-disc mix. That is the 6th of 6. It's 867-5309. We said 6-7, didn't we? Oh, no, the kids are going wild. Kirsty McCall before that from Desperate Character, her first album. And There's a Guy Worked Down the Chip Shop Swears He's Elvis. Also from 1981, November specifically, Tonight I'm Yours was the album. Drums from Carmen Appice, that, of course, Rod Stewart with Young Turks. Psychedelic Furs, the Talk, Talk, Talk album, second album, back in 1981, Pretty in Pink. And Bad Finger with I Got You. It's not the Split End song, totally different song, and it sounds nothing like Badfinger. By 1981, they had changed their sound from rather Beatlesque to, I don't know, kind of folkabilly or something like that, Badfinger. And Gary U.S. Bonds, brought back to life by Bruce Springsteen and the E Street Band. 1981, he had his big comeback record, This Little Girl, a single from 1981. Next week, another year, another 6-disc mix, another 6 tunes here in the Orphanage of Rock and Roll, Rock and Roll Secret Vinyl Underground. This one's an obscure one. This came out in 1975 as a single on this day, as a matter of fact, and later on 1976's Futuristic Dragon album. This is T-Rex. It's called New York City.

It's an old Bobby Fuller tune in the Orphanage of Rock and Roll. That version done for you by Bill Lloyd and Let Her Dance. New York City from T-Rex before that from the Futuristic Dragon album. Just some of the 10,000 songs from the world's largest on-air rock and roll record library. Ronnie James Dio born this day, July 10th, back in 1942. Here's a couple of different groups with Ronnie on the lead vocals. This is him solo first.

0: It's the Orphanage of Rock and Roll, one of the longest songs we play in the playlist here, 13 and a half minutes right there. It's called The Game, parts 1 through 5, and that is Roy Harper. You probably know him from his work with Pink Floyd, Half a Cigar, right? And Led Zeppelin, hats off to Roy Harper. Roy Harper there in the Orphanage. You don't hear that anywhere else. Before that, a couple with Ronnie James Dio on the lead vocal. We started off the set with Ronnie from his solo album, Holy Diver. Ronald James Patavona, his real name. Today was his birthday back in 1942. The late Ronnie James Dio and Rainbow in the Dark and A Light in the Black from Rainbow's second album, Rainbow Rising, along with Cozy Powell and Tony Carey and Richie Blackmore. And I'm Pete Clark. Have a great weekend. Bye-bye.
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3: She came from Greece. She had a thirst for knowledge. She studied sculpture at St. Martin's College. That's where I caught her eye. She told me that her dad was loaded. I said, in that case, I'll have a rum and Coca-Cola. She said, fine. And in 30 seconds' time, she said, I want to live like common people. I want to do whatever common people do. I want to sleep with common people. I want to sleep with common people like you. Well, what else could I do? I said, I'll see what I can do. I took her to a supermarket. I don't know why, but I had to start it somewhere. So it started there. I said, pretend you've got no money. She just laughed and said, oh, you're so funny. I said, yeah?

0: get you through. Laugh along with the pilot people. Laugh along even though they're laughing at you and the stupid things that you do, because you think that poor is cool.
1: Like a dog lying in a corner, they'll bite you and never warn you. Look out.
0: They'll tear your in

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2: Ready?
3: Yeah.
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2: No!
5: Hello, cutie pie.
3: I can do this all day long.
2: Good morning. Hi, honey. How are you? Answer the question.
5: Da, da, da, da, da, da, da. Who is your daddy and what does he do?
2: You son of a...
5: I don't know.

0: buddy. I'm fine, Johnny. Go back. Get down under the floorboards there, wherever you came from. Gosh. Doing a show with a guy that doesn't do his half of the show, and it's his show. I can't believe I'm here. Jeremiah, your friendly unlock adventurer. I'm usually here Sunday nights, right? Somehow I'm here today on a Friday. Every other Friday, that's the thing we do here. Splitting this time slot. Time slot vivisection.
1: Ugh.
0: I don't know how I made it here. Now, literally, I think 10:30 this morning, I think I left my house, right? Since then, I drove about 140 miles, give or take, four counties, fixed five things. Now, think of all the variables in that. I'm actually darn proud that I managed to get in and out of so many different bizarre situations and traffic and here without a moment to spare, just in time to open the mic at 6 o'clock. And, yeah, I guess I would have had an extra 16 minutes if I hadn't have to go back and get my rubber kneeling pad that I left in Elizaville and didn't realize until I got to the next customer. Yeah, use your kneeling pad. There's a PSA, right? Save your knees. Beat up the kneeling pads. Those pieces of foam are cheap. And, and you know what? I saw another one today. The hummingbirds. Feeders, right? You don't need the red gook. It's actually really bad for them. Like, go online and figure out what you need to do for those things. Because it's too much trouble for me. I gave my hummingbird feeder away because I can't deal with it. It's like you have to clean that sucker religiously, like every 2 days. Every day. And if you don't, you're going to like poison the poor little thingies, right? You don't want to do that. So it's not for me. Plant a flower. I'm feeling my back shift. With the chair. Feels like it's out of his alignment as the chair. But I just got paid to yank on somebody's panties. But that's a fact. Yes, I can't make that up. No, I'm not a gigolo. That's funny. That's not my thing.
2: Terrific.
0: No one pay for it. But their dryer wasn't working. Because they got him stuck in the blower, the dryer. And I had to get in there, wiggle my hand in and my giant hemostat. And I was able to pluck him right out without having to take apart the whole machine. I felt good. And that's so interesting, isn't it? Yeah, even Arnold doesn't want me to.
2: Go on.
0: Oh, yeah, exactly. I think I want to hear some music. Unless you want boiler stories, we'll give you boiler stories. Exploding coffee pots. I want to hear Martin Denny. It's a summer afternoon out there. It was sunny. I went through a terrific storm on the way here, but it was already off to the east of Poughkeepsie. It's one of those ones where you can see the raindrops, right? And they're like the size of marbles falling. But so I had picked cloudy afternoon. Cloudy summer afternoon, mind you. And I guess I knew what would happen with the weather from Exotica today, yesterday, and now.

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1: I suppose he can't. He's got better things to do. Announcing our programming here at WVKR. Peggy Lee from the album A Natural Woman. Peggy looks kind of miffed. It looks like they dumped her in front of a haystack and then they had her stand there for a while they were waiting for the correct lighting on her peroxide-y hair. And she doesn't look pleased about making the 49th album cover in her career or something like that. Before Peggy Lee, Henry Mancini and the Dunk from the soundtrack of the movie Two for the Road, which came out in 67, starring Audrey Hepburn and Albert Finney. Can't say I've seen it. Have you? Was it any good? Let's see. Was it a... Yeah, it was a success. It made $12 million on $4 million, so I guess people liked it. Before the Dunk, it was Lenny D. Fly Me to the Moon from the Lenny D. Tour album, which is not, I don't know, it's like it's an album of places, but I don't think he's actually on tour. It's not a live album. Lenny D. has only 792 average listeners on Spotify every month. Poor guy. We need a Lenny D. Appreciation Society. I guess that's what one of these programs may be here on VKR. Martin Denny from Exotica Today, but not played today. Album from many yesterdays ago. Cloudy Summer Afternoon. It's a summer afternoon in Poughkeepsie, and it's going to be a gorgeous weekend. I mean, really great. 85 both days, sunshine, no rain, light northeast winds. A chance of showers and thunderstorms before 7. Well, that's only 43 minutes from now, so probably clear for the remainder of the evening. And clear for a while. Not bad. Not bad at all. It feels great in the studio here. After riding around all day in my unair-conditioned van, running in here, not only is there air conditioning, but there's a fan running. So, anyway, you know what time it is.
0: 6:18 p.m.
1: Which means it's time to go back to playing some more music. How about just more?

0: I don't care.
1: That is funny.
2: Say it again.

0: I don't know.
1: What does this mean?
2: No, it is not true.

0: Get your mother, please.
1: You had to blow the Middle West and naturally impress the population hellbound.
0: Yummy.
2: Good.

Yeah, I was curious if that was from one of the great songwriters. But I'm not familiar with John Benson Brooks, who wrote that lyrics by Bob Russell. But I think Ray McKinley had a version of maybe the original of that. But Tom Jones there. Which made me go digging through all of Tom's early stuff. And really a lot. Very solid albums. I have much more appreciation now than I did. I mean, I never had anything against him, but I mean, What's New Pussycat sort of burned out on the radio, but there's a lot of good stuff in his 60s albums. Anyway, I think that was from 66, the album From the Heart. Before that, from the soundtrack to Il Boom, which is not about bombs. I had to look that up. What's Il Boom? Boom. The Italian economic boom, that is. Piero Piccioni or something along those lines. The Tony Twist. And the advertising for that movie has a man, black and white, holding an eye in front of his eye. And that's sort of the plot. He's a businessman caught up in the Italian economic miracle, and he lives beyond his means, and he needs some loans, and some rich lady sort of preys upon him in one way, makes him agree to give up his eye, because they need his cornea for her husband or something. And it's a comedy. Dean Martin before that. Dean Martin Country Style. Hey, Good Lookin' covering Hank Williams there. The Anita Kerr Quartet, those singers, their version of the Pink Panther theme. Herb Alpert, the Tijuana Brass from Volume 2, his second album, as you may guess. And the theme from Mondo Game. More. More. How about some more? How about some Combustible Edison? That's old in its own right now. This stuff is from the 90s, right? And that's 30 years ago. How about A Millionaire's Holiday for your mid-July. A lot of people are out there holidaying. I hope you are. Maybe you're out in the tiki bar. I'm sure there's more than one. Hopefully Diane's out there. Hi, Diane. Good evening.

I don't know who they are. The Cockettes. I mean, the Coquettes. Ernie Warren and his orchestra. That's one of those things I found it online, and now these days you have to check, or at least I do, because I refuse to engage in AI and engage with it in any way. So if I see something I like that I don't know anything about, now I have to check, is it real? Sometimes I'm not sure. That's real. Ernie Warren and his orchestra. I never heard of him. Ernie Warren was a pianist that he actually like had the house band at the Stork Club and in a bunch of places in Manhattan for, you know, 50s, 60s, that time period. The Coquettes sing songs of the 20s. Tain't No Sin. I've played that on my Sunday night show. I'm usually here 6 to 10 Sunday nights. I play the old radio shows and then I play 78s. I know I played at least two versions of that, one by Lee Morris and her Bluegrass Boys from 1930. Tain't No Sin was a dates back to 1929 with lyrics by Edgar Leslie and music by Walter Donaldson. And, well, it's a pretty cool song. It's, I guess, for naturalists. Maybe it was a bit scandalous. Naked dancing south of the border, down Mexico way. Ray Conniff and Billy Butterfield from Conniff Meets Butterfield. We started that little set with Combustible Edison and The Millionaire's Holiday right off of I Swinger. Let's have some sambas now. Maybe I'll tell you about the story of my exploding coffee pot. Or maybe not. I think I'd rather hear the samba of my land, but not my land, not my Lanta, maybe your land.

started some time now. Any minute. Can I have another digit?

And you think mentally, geez, that's really catchy for some unknown instrumental I've never heard. What is that, right? Hotline. By who? Written by Les Reed. Who's that? Les Reed was like on the British charts pretty much continuously in the 1960s. Arranger, musician, songwriter, and turn your phones off in the studio, boys and girls. Light orchestra reader. Reader, leader. Take me to your reader so I can see. I lost my place. That damn disruption over there. Quiet. Oh, songs of his, right? It's Not Unusual. Delilah. The Last Waltz. Kiss Me Goodbye. There's a kind of hutch. Hutch? There's a kind of hutch on the side of the road. There's a kind of hush was a song, though. Yeah, Les Reed. You know, that sort of behind-the-music stuff you can hear on a show called The Lost and Found Oldies Show. We plug it, even though it's not a VKR show, because it used to be here. But he left, for which we are bereft. Our own Sammy boy. Mixcloud, the home of Laughos. And WVKR shows The Orphanage of Rock and Roll. And The Primitive Show, both proceeding here on a Friday afternoon. They archive their stuff because they don't do it at the station. Me, I don't think their stuff's worth archiving, so I don't. But, oh, before Hotline. No, High Seas. High Seas. I'm sorry, that was High Seas. That's the flip side of Hotline. Martin Denny again. From A Taste of India, Live for Life, which sounds tautological, but I'm not quite sure. From some weird comp of Jet Set, Latin Discotheque, Volume 5, Audio Fidelity Records. The One Note Samba, done by the Os Sax Sambistas Brasileiros. And John Hendricks and the Samba of My Land. Baby, it's you. The Phoenix Authority, not the Chicago Transit Authority.

There's another old song. Dream a Little Dream of Me. Goes all the way back to 1930. Oh, yeah, like 30-some years before the Mamas and the Papas. The music by Fabian André and Wilbur Schwant, and lyrics by Gus Kahn. Before that version of it by the Baja Marimba Band with Julius Wechter. The Baja Marimba Band, a bunch of Jewish guys wearing sombreros, photographed in a dory, which is a type of small boat. Before that, it was the Phoenix Authority from Blood, Sweat, and Brass. Baby, it's you. It's not me. It's not you. It's me. I have been and will continue to be Jeremiah, your friendly analog adventurer. But it's time for Paul and Amanda. They're much livelier. I'll be back Sunday at 6 for a couple hours of old-time radios and shows and a couple hours of 78s. Be seeing you.

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5: Hi, kids. This is your Paula and Amanda show announcer letting you know that the girls wanted to take some time off from the show.
11: The hooker's name is Amanda Lay at a local strip club. Can you imagine calling the strip club and saying, I'm looking for Amanda Lay?
5: They wanted to play with Porgy toys, read comic books, eat pizza, watch Three Stooges, and have a little bit of fun for themselves. In the meantime, they asked that an old show be aired at this time. Music with a rhythm. Through the years, we've had many requests for various old shows to be played as reruns.
12: Here she is, Paula, dressed up, an abomination, plenty of profanity, adultery, fornication. There she is in her mini skirt.
5: So tonight, we are going to fulfill a request for an original show aired on January 24th of 2020. Herbert Popnecker of Wayne, New Jersey requested this one quite some time ago, so we will fill his request as we hear an early Paula and Amanda show.
11: Oh, yeah?
5: I hope you enjoy this one. It's pretty good. And with no further ado, here it is.
8: And I know the evil feeling that you feel when you sing it. I know the lost position that you get into.
11: What would Elvis say about all this, Amanda?
8: If you talk to the average teenager of today,
11: what would Elvis Presley say about this?
8: About rock and roll music that they like. The first thing they'll say is the beat.
11: What would Paul Saladini say about all this?
13: Do not do bad things in local bed bug infested motels when you're personal friends with Amanda Lay.
11: Yeah.
14: Hang it on, Jerry.

0: Hey, hey. Who let that cat out of that bag?
1: Hi, kids. It's
0: Hi,
1: us.
0: Hi, kids.
1: You miss me?
0: I missed you, Amanda.
1: Yeah, I'm back. Yay.
0: Yeah, we're both here together at the same time.
1: You did such a good job last time without me.
0: Well, wow.
1: You really
0: thanks.
1: Did.
0: I don't know how I did it. I think I was in a trance.
1: Maybe it was that stuff that I put in your water. That stuff that hypnotized you to make you do the right thing and everything.
0: Oh, no.
1: You know,
0: did you put something in my Ovaltine?
1: Yeah, that Benzedrine in your Ovaltine.
0: Oh, no.
1: Anyway, this is the Paula and Amanda Show. And
0: yeah.
1: I'm Amanda Leigh.
0: And I'm Paula Grace, and we're back again, kids.
1: And you know what we're going to do? We're going to play music.
0: Yeah. Hey, we hope you like things so far. We opened up with Elvis Presley, the King.
1: Yeah.
0: Singing Polk. What is Polk salad?
1: I'm not really sure. It's some sort of salad that they make in the bayous in Louisiana, I guess.
0: Because when I see Polk, I think of polka in Polish. Is there any kibasi in that or no?
1: Wouldn't that be cool?
0: Because there's kibasi and kibasi. Kibulsi. Katita katata. I don't know.
1: Yeah, Polk salad. What is Polk salad?
0: Polk salad, Annie.
1: Well, maybe somebody out there listening knows. Call us here at the studio and let us know, what the hell is Polk salad?
0: I also would like to know what spill the wine, dig that pearl means.
1: Yeah.
0: If you would please call up and tell me. I'm still trying to figure that one out.
1: Yeah. Well, hey, what else did we hear?
0: Well, right after the King, we heard the Yardbirds. You remember the Yardbirds, don't you? They were considered to be a pretty good rock band. I love them.
1: Wasn't Jimmy Page in that band?
0: Sure, and Eric Clapton.
1: Oh, yeah.
0: You know, I think I was in that band for a while.
1: Weren't you? Oh, that's kind of cool. I like that. I like that thought. That's good.
0: That's Psycho Daisies from Roger the Engineer. Everybody should have that album. Every one of you should have that album.
1: Yeah, well, when I guess you get Psycho Daisies from watering your daisies with the water that...
0: Don't drink the water. Yeah. I'm psycho anyway, so...
1: Don't drink the water. What else did we hear?
0: Oh, we heard Jello Biafra, didn't we?
1: And yes, we did.
0: The Dead Kennedys.
1: That was a long, long song.
0: It was longer than we remembered, and... glad you guys all put up with that, because it's Cesspools of Eden.
1: Well, we're from the Cesspools of Eden, aren't we?
0: Well, Eden should not have a cesspool.
1: Why not?
0: I know. Go into Eden, brother. Remember that Star Trek episode with the space hippies?
1: Well, you know, every place should have a cesspool.
0: You know, I guess you gotta have it, right?
1: Where's the water gonna go when you flush if they don't have a cesspool?
0: So this means even heaven has a sewer?
1: Oh, if somebody's got to go poopy, I would hope.
0: Wait, but we don't... Do you have body functions in heaven? I don't know.
1: Maybe Jerry, our friend Jerry Mead will send us a sign.
0: These are the questions.
1: Yes.
0: Oh, yeah, and we do want to pay a tribute to our good friend Jerry, who passed away suddenly. And, boy, we've been losing a lot of good people these days.
1: Well, when did we lose him? About 2.5 weeks ago?
0: Yeah, and...
1: Jerry was great.
0: Yeah.
1: But we're dedicating this entire show to him, by the way.
0: Yeah, this goes out to Jerry.
1: Yeah, this is the Jerry Mead Memorial Paula and Amanda Show.
0: Yeah.
1: Yeah, because Jerry was a good friend, and he always watched all the girls' backs when we had Amanda's Hideaway. And,
0: yeah.
1: And, you know, he's a good guy.
0: We really weren't ready for that.
1: No.
0: We're still kind of shocked.
1: We're going to shock our listeners a little later on, because in the tribute, it's going to be heavy metal.
0: Yeah, surprising what he liked, huh?
1: Yeah, 82 or 83 years old, and he was into hard, heavy metal.
0: Yep. And so that's all out of the bag now, because that's the next song we heard from John Cale. Singing Out of the Bag from his Black Acetate. And
1: you really like John Cale's music, don't you?
0: You know, well, yes. I love the Velvet Underground and Lou Reed and, of course, John.
1: You're always playing John Cale.
0: I can't help it. I don't know what my life would be like without John Cale.
1: Oh, what else did we hear? We heard one more in there.
0: No, we didn't. It's what we're about to hear next, which I think is going to really...
1: Oh, we got them all listed?
0: Oh,
1: Oh, yeah, we did, didn't we?
0: Yeah, and yeah, you get mad at me for playing cartoon music, but look what you've brought tonight. And look what you're here waving in front of my face.
1: Oh, yeah, well, we're going to play this in a little while. Right now, we have to play something that's brand new that our friends at Missing Fink Records sent to us. And let's hear Messer Chops right here in the Paula and Amanda Show.
0: The Messer Chops.

0: Those are at those Screaming Rebel Angels. Woo-hoo!
1: I love them.
0: Yeah.
1: They're one of my favorites now.
0: That was Baby Gets Down.
1: Yeah.
0: Baby Get Down. Baby Get Down.
1: Now, we had to play that one because they just put out a new music video.
0: Cool.
1: Of that song.
0: Of that song?
1: Yeah.
0: Ooh, she's a looker. We got to watch that.
1: Oh, yeah, you got to be careful with her. She has a baseball bat.
0: Better yet.
1: Yeah, but, you know, she might do a Harley Quinn on us. No, she likes us. By the way, this is the Paul and Amanda Show.
0: Hello, hello.
1: And
0: yeah, here we are.
1: And
0: that was the Screaming Rebel Angels.
1: From their most recent album. They came out on vinyl on an LP.
0: Heel Grinder.
1: The
0: right?
1: Heel Grinder LP.
0: Yeah.
1: Yes.
0: Ooh.
1: And I should have, when I went to see them last year, I should have got one of these shirts. I love this shirt.
0: Oh, yeah. She's sporting it's like a baseball shirt with their logo on it.
1: Yeah, it's like one of those old shirts like you had back in the 70s and 80s.
0: Yeah.
1: I love that.
0: I got one with Batman.
1: Yeah, you got a Batman one?
0: That's not, yes.
1: Cool.
0: And before those Rebel Angels, we heard David Joe, because you know him, David Johansen. Happy birthday, David Joe. Singing Not That Much.
1: Nice.
0: I love you, baby, but not that much. From his first album. We love that. Before that, we heard the Harlem Globetrotters, boys and girls. You remember their Saturday morning cartoon. It even says right on the picture sleeve.
1: Yeah, it says, watch the Globetrotters. Watch for the Globetrotters in color.
0: In color.
1: On CBS TV every Saturday morning.
0: Yes, and there's a wonderful, beautiful illustration right off the show.
1: And there's Curly.
0: There's Curly. There's Meadowlark.
1: There's Meadowlark.
0: The dog. I forget the dog's name.
1: The dog was cool.
0: The dog is playing.
1: There's the old lady.
0: The old lady.
1: Granny.
0: Yes. I love when they're all in bed together and the phone rings. I love that.
1: Kinky. What else did we hear? So many great things. What was the next one?
0: We heard Iggy Pop. Remember him? Iggy Pop.
1: Was he wearing a shirt or was he not wearing a
0: shirt?
1: Well,
0: on the cover of Kill City, there's a cartoon of his body with no shirt. From Iggy Pop and James Williamson's Kill City. That's like a remix, more recent, cleaner version. I played that on the show once before on my Green Vinyl Bump record, and it was really noisy. So I had a compulsion to play it now, a cleaner version.
1: Oh, what was wrong with the other version?
0: It was green. It was too green.
1: Oh, okay. Let's get back to the music here on the Paula and Amanda Show.
0: Oh, it's me now.

0: Voice yes. overdub, take one.
1: Yeah. Take one, take two.
2: Voice overdub, take one.
1: That's Ruby Ray Moore.
2: Not Ruby Ray, Rudy.
1: Oh, Rudy.
2: Ooh, Papa Doody, my name Rudy. that's Dolemite.
1: Dolemite.
2: Dolemite himself.
1: The amazing Dolemite. Tell us, there's more to this than meets the eye.
2: Well, you know, Dolemite, according to the liner notes, he was the handsomest man in show business. Turban and all. Yeah, this is a brand new album on the Crashing the Party record label. Our friend Miriam Lima handed me this album in person and said, "Here, you must play this on the Paul and Amanda show because it's Rudy Ray Moore." And you know, it doesn't get much better than Rudy Ray Moore. That was Robbie Dobby from the Step It Up and Go LP, which is a really cool record because look at it. Look at this. Look at this. It's red. It's a red plastic record. And
1: it's got it all, folks. He's wearing a turban. It's a beautiful illustration.
2: Yes, and the sound quality is excellent. A very good job on the mastering and the production. Miriam, you've done great on this one. And
1: let's not leave out the name of the record label, Crashing the Party Records.
2: Yeah, well, she named it after her radio show. She could have called it Norton Records, but she wanted to call it Crashing the Party.
1: It sure is. It's crashing our party.
2: Which, by the way, check out Miriam's show on luxuriaradio.com. She's on Thursday nights. And check it out. What else did we hear in that set? We heard
1: the Monkees.
2: Yeah, we did.
1: We heard Papa Gene.
2: Yeah.
1: Papa Gene's Blues.
2: Yeah, I know.
1: And, yes, we heard Coffin for Two from Running from Daylight. And before that, we heard me with my song called Singing No More. I stopped singing, but I'm singing again, so it's kind of moot.
2: All of these Paula Gray songs coming out of the woodworks. Where have you been all these years hiding these songs?
1: Yeah. I got a whole bag full. So
2: kind of like Felix the Cat with a bag of tricks.
1: Yeah. So that was called Singing No More, but I really am still singing. Come see me Saturday.
2: Okay.
1: And
2: where are you going to be Saturday?
1: You know, I don't know yet. Come down to my place. I got a guitar.
2: And come on down to Paula's place, baby.
1: Come on over. Okay. So, that's all we heard, Amanda, since we, after Baby Gets Down, our Screaming Rebel Angels, and then...
2: we heard a lot of good stuff so far.
1: Boy, we're just flying along tonight. Woo!
2: Well, you know what we got to do now?
1: What do we got to do now?
2: I made an announcement on the internet that I was going to play this, like, super duper rare record. It's like a 60s garage band called The Marbles.
1: Yes, it says for promotions and bookings only on the label here.
2: Yeah, and if you search this record on Google, of all of the billions and billions of things on the internet, you get two hits. And that's it.
1: This label has the phone number to call if you want to book the band, kids.
2: I wonder if that phone number still works. Maybe we can call
1: them. There's no area code. It's just the...
2: It's like Judson...
1: 339.
2: Like Judson 24000.
1: 8379. There's no area code. I mean, we can assume it's 212. I don't know.
2: Well,
1: but, the Marbles. I'm very curious.
2: Yeah, this is a very, very rare record. I've asked people about this record. Nobody seems to know anything about it.
1: And it's early punk. We're going to call this punk?
2: It's pre-punk.
1: Before punk was even a thought.
2: Yeah, it's like a garage record from the 60s. You know what? Let's just play the damn thing.
1: Okay. And, the suspense is killing me.
2: And right here on the Paula
1: and Amanda
2: show.
0: Yeah.

I'll never forget that night I first saw Space Girl. She looked so cute standing there with that little antenna growing out of the back of her head. She could get 8 television stations, and that's hard to do without a set. And her beautiful red hair growing all over her face. And what measurements she had! 35, 23, 0. So what if she was only 2 feet high? Who likes tall girls? I guess I nearly melted when she looked at me with those beautiful blue eyes of hers. All 14 of them. And that little purple light in her forehead kept flashing on and off in Morse code. I love you, Earth Boy. I love you, Earth Boy. I love you, Earth Boy. And then I knew she was all mine. And then suddenly it happened as I held her tenderly in my arms. She disintegrated.

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See, it goes around one time, two times, three times. You will turn the record over. Ah,